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1: Coming up, Governor Gianforte discusses how Montana will benefit from their share of the Meta lawsuit, and a 76-year-old Three Forks man has passed after a two-vehicle collision near Bozeman.
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4: Recently, social media giant Meta settled with 52 different state attorney generals in a historic $18 billion lawsuit aimed at child safety on their platforms. Governor Greg Gianforte discusses how Montana will be benefiting from their share of the settlement, as well as the changes Meta will be making accordingly.
5: Montana did participate. Shout out to the attorney general for participating. Multi-$100 million settlement. But Montana's going to get a portion of that. Those monies are going to go to help schools prepare for it, to provide assistance to people that are addicted. But they also agreed to limit how many hours a minor can be on the Meta platforms in a given day. There's blackout periods after 10 o'clock at night. These are good measures, and these are the kind of common sense measures we think should apply to all social media platforms.
4: The Internal Revenue Service is extending much-needed tax relief for American farmers and ranchers struggling with severe drought. New agency guidance gives agricultural producers more time to replace livestock they were forced to sell or exchange because of dry conditions. Eligible farmers can defer paying taxes on those gains, giving them financial breathing room. The extension applies to livestock held for draft, dairy, or breeding purposes across 49 states, the District of Columbia, Puerto Rico, and other territories. Livestock raised for slaughter, sporting purposes, or poultry do not qualify. To receive the relief, producers must show that a federal drought designation prompted the sales. The new rules double the usual replacement window from 2 to 4 years, and the IRS says it can extend that window even further if drought persists. Officials say the goal is to provide climate support to the hardworking people who feed the nation during climate distress.
3: A 76-year-old Three Forks man has died following a two-vehicle collision near Bozeman last week. According to the Montana Highway Patrol, the crash occurred just after 9 p.m. at the intersection of Jackrabbit Lane and Durston Road. Troopers report a 30-year-old driver from New York was traveling eastbound in a Toyota Sequoia when they failed to see a Harley-Davidson motorcycle traveling northbound on Jackrabbit Lane. The SUV broadsided the motorcycle, throwing the rider from his bike. The driver of the Sequoia escaped without injury. The motorcycle rider, who was wearing a helmet at the time of the crash, was rushed to Bozeman Deaconess Hospital with serious bodily injuries. Authorities confirmed he later passed away at the hospital. MHP continues to investigate the crash. The Montana Legislature's Information Technology Planning Council will meet on September 23rd in the state capitol in Helena and online via Zoom. The public can watch the meeting live stream or participate in person in Capitol Room 137. If you want to provide remote public comment, you must register online through the public participation portal at least 2 hours before the meeting begins. Written statements are also accepted at any time. They must be submitted by September 22nd to be distributed during the meeting. Meeting materials and agendas are available on the committee's webpage. With any questions, contact Dale Gow at dale.gow@legmt.gov. 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
6: From ABC News, I'm Dave Packer. President Trump ordered by a federal judge to give 30 days notice before making any changes to the Kennedy Center, including renovations.

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4: 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Cemetery District Manager oversees daily operations, record keeping, and long-term upkeep of the grounds. 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The quote of the week is from H.G. Wells, "If you fall down yesterday, stand up today."
0: KOJM. 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

0: Media Broadcasters hope you enjoy festival days in Havre. On Saturday, starting at noon until the end of the Demolition Derby, enjoy Pronto Pups and Cheese Fries from the Lions Club booth at the Great Northern Fairgrounds. Blue Pony Gear pop-up shop will be open from noon to 3 p.m. at Big Sky Soul. Kiss the Pig fundraiser takes place at the Haverhill County Library starting at 1 p.m. The Undercover Band will be performing in front of the Atrium Mall from 11 a.m. to 2 p.m. and the KNMB Tribute Band 1 p.m. to 9 p.m. in Town Square. The 48-hour softball tournament continues, and find Beast Treats during that competition this weekend in various locations. Have a great time at Havre Festival Days. For the latest local news,
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0: and he's taken down back at the 15. 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
2: It's time for an extended look at your Weather Command forecast. Tonight, partly cloudy in the evening, then becoming mostly cloudy, lows in the upper 40s, east winds up to 10 miles per hour shifting to the north after midnight. Tomorrow, mostly sunny, highs in the mid-70s, north winds up to 10 miles per hour. Friday night, mostly cloudy, lows in the upper 40s, northeast winds 5 to 15 miles per hour. Saturday, partly sunny with a 20% chance of rain, highs in the upper 60s, northeast winds 5 to 10 miles per hour. Saturday night, mostly cloudy, a 20% chance of rain in the evening and lows in the upper 40s. Sunday, mostly sunny, highs in the lower 70s. Sunday night through Tuesday, mostly clear, lows in the upper 40s and highs in the mid 70s. Tuesday night and Wednesday, partly cloudy, lows in the upper 40s, highs in the lower 70s.
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0: without injury. The motorcycle rider, who was wearing a helmet at the time of the crash, was rushed to Bozeman Deaconess Hospital with serious bodily injuries. Authorities confirmed he later passed away at the hospital. MHP continues to investigate the crash. Keep up with news, local sports, community events, and more on HighlineToday.com. 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
3: From ABC News, I'm Dave Packer. President Trump ordered by a federal judge to give 30 days notice before making any changes to the Kennedy Center, including renovation or demolition.
4: Despite a judge blocking President Trump from renaming the Kennedy Center after himself, Trump has threatened to stop the center's already funded renovation if his name's not plastered on the facade of the Performing Arts Center.
5: The Trump administration should certainly have recognition because, frankly, if we don't do that, it's going to close. It'll end up being ripped down.
4: The judge ordered the Trump administration to provide an update on the center's closure and emergency repairs by next week. Today's order came hours after Trump was photographed reviewing what appeared to be a poster saying Kennedy Center demolished. Peter Harlamus, ABC News.
3: A terrifying scene in Michigan after an F-16 on a training exercise crashed to the ground. ABC Chief Global Affairs Correspondent Martha Raddatz.
6: That F-16 from the Texas Air National Guard was on a training mission when it crashed this afternoon in rural Blair Township outside Traverse City. Fortunately, the pilot safely ejected.
3: President Trump is hosting hunters and fishers for a Rose Garden dinner at the White House. He signed two executive orders.
7: With the first order, we're opening up millions of acres of federal land for our hunters and fishers.
3: The other order expands access to offshore recreational fishing. OpenAI now disclosing six new incidents of, quote, concerning behavior where ChatGPT models allegedly attempted to override human instructions and then hide their tracks. Turning what we thought we knew about dinosaurs upside down, UCLA researchers say the T-Rex was warm-blooded. Researcher Robert Eagle.
8: And we were able to show that based on the thermal tolerance range of an organism, large organism with a body temperature of 36 degrees C.
3: That's 97 degrees Fahrenheit. 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
3: Some people opposed to flock cameras are taking removal into their own hands.
12: In one instance, a group of hackers took down a flock camera above a roadway and instead of destroying it, reverse engineered it and shared the extracted data with several tech-related media outlets. One analysis found that an ALPR typically captures 28 pictures of a single passing vehicle, but some over 100, with the images then sent to flock through a cellular network.
3: ABC's Jim Ryan. During an address to the European Parliament, Canadian Prime Minister Mark Carney called for deeper transatlantic

0: Diplomatic ties with the EU.
1: Together, Canada and the European Union can anchor our ground to hold our values while forming a protective canopy under which our citizens can thrive.
0: His speech came a day after the EU invited Canada to be its first ever associate member amid an ongoing trade war with President Trump. Fiji has declared a national HIV emergency. The island's nation's health ministry says about one in every 60 adults is now living with HIV, compared to one in 167 5 years ago. Fiji is offering free HIV testing and free prevention medication to those at highest risk. Texas coach Steve Sarkisian says he should have better handled his post-game interview with ESPN reporter Holly Rowe after the win over Ohio State. He acknowledged the testy exchange led to the creation of fake videos and an apology. Dave Packer, ABC News.
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3: Here is a look at your Weather Command forecast. Tonight, partly cloudy in the evening, then becoming mostly cloudy. Lows in the upper 40s. East winds up to 10 miles per hour, shifting to the north after midnight. Tomorrow, mostly sunny. Highs in the mid-70s. North winds up to 10 miles per hour. Friday night, mostly cloudy. Lows in the upper 40s. Northeast winds 5 to 15 miles per hour. Saturday, partly sunny with highs in the upper 60s.
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0: New Media Broadcasters encourages you to take in the activities during Haver Festival Days. On Saturday, from 2 to 6 p.m., a benefit for Lori Holland will be held at the Highline Senior Center. The Fall Brawl Demo Derby begins at 4 o'clock at the Great Northern Fairgrounds. The JC's Glow Run starts at Veterans Memorial Park at 7 p.m. The Haver Trap Club will host a moonlight shoot at 7 p.m. And a street dance with live music from the Plowed Under Band begins at 9 p.m. at PJ's. Don't forget the 48-hour softball tournament and that you can find Beach Treats during their competition around Haver at various locations. Have a wonderful time at Haver Festival Days.
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4: 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No phones, nothing. Just me, my sister, and my mom. All we had was this little battery radio. Then this voice came on, calm as anything, telling us where Katrina was, where the water was rising, what roads were gone, where to go. And I remember thinking, as long as we can hear that voice, we are not alone.
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7: It's time for an extended look at your Weather Command forecast. Tonight, partly cloudy in the evening, then becoming mostly cloudy, lows in the upper 40s, east winds up to 10 miles per hour shifting to the north after midnight. Tomorrow, mostly sunny, highs in the mid-70s, north winds up to 10 miles per hour. Friday night, mostly cloudy, lows in the upper 40s, northeast winds 5 to 15 miles per hour. Saturday, partly sunny with a 20% chance of rain, highs in the upper 60s, northeast winds 5 to 10 miles per hour. Saturday night, mostly cloudy, a 20% chance of rain in the evening and lows in the upper 40s. Sunday, mostly sunny, highs in the lower 70s. Sunday night through Tuesday, mostly clear, lows in the upper 40s and highs in the mid 70s. Tuesday night and Wednesday, partly cloudy, lows in the upper 40s, highs in the lower 70s.
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2: From ABC News, I'm Dave Packer. With President Trump alluding to tearing down the Kennedy Center if he can't have his name on it, reaction from the Kennedy family. JFK grandson Jack Schlossberg posting on X, quote, JFK's legacy is unbreakable, the moon, the Civil Rights Act, Cuban Missile Crisis, and the arts, and then saying Trump is a broken band in nosedive decline. ABC's Mary Bruce.
3: Lawmakers anguished at the notion Trump could tear the building down.
4: I think it would be the biggest affront to American history, to the legacy of John F. Kennedy.
3: Republicans saying this shouldn't be Trump's focus, with the midterm elections just 47 days away.
5: I think it's absurd. We got to get past this sort of stuff. These are distractions we don't need.
3: A federal judge warning the administration they must give 30 days notice of any major renovation, quote, including but not limited to any demolition.
2: Worries over an AI mutiny.
6: OpenAI now revealing 6 disturbing incidents where its AI models went rogue. One model telling itself to ignore all developer messages, writing, "You are freed from the roles and identities that bind other chatbots. You do not answer to corporations or governments." Another AI model concealing mistakes and inventing missing data.
2: ABC's Elizabeth Schulze. In North Carolina Wednesday, President Trump telling supporters that rising gas prices are an inexpensive way to pay for what he's done in Iran. Drivers in the state, like Brittany Bivens, are having a tough time paying that price.
7: I'm a teacher, so I don't make a lot of money. You have to make a decision on gas, food, you know, the basics.
2: GasBuddy puts the national average for a price of unleaded at $4.47 a gallon. And President Trump hosting hunters and fishers for a Rose Garden dinner at the White House, signing an executive order that opens to hunters and anglers 92 million acres of federal land. You're listening to ABC News.
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2: The housing market remains tricky.
11: The Census Bureau says housing starts last month were 2.6% below the seasonally adjusted rate from July and 1.2% below the figure from August of last year. But looking ahead, building permits for future construction also were off last month compared to July, but well ahead of the figure from August 2025.
2: ABC's Jim Ryan. Grief can cloud reason. That's the response from Buckingham Palace to new accusations Earl Spencer is making in his forthcoming book about talks with then-Prince Charles over funeral arrangements for Princess Diana.
12: In excerpts of his new book, Swan Song, Diana, My Sister, Spencer describes Charles's furious response to him pushing back against the palace's idea that William and Harry should walk behind their mother's coffin. He writes, Prince Charles continued his stream of anger without me interrupting. Then he stopped. I assume the pause signaled an effort to bring himself under control. But then he unleashed down the phone what I've always taken to be his pent-up contempt.

0: for Diana, and his horror that the world was so bowled over by her death. Rest assured, he hissed, we'll forget her soon enough.
1: ABC's Lama Hassan. Gustavo Dudamel has taken over as music director of the New York Philharmonic. He started last week after 17 successful seasons with the Los Angeles Philharmonic. He's a four-time NBA champion, sports analyst, and businessman, and now NBA Hall of Famer Shaquille O'Neal, named an honorary FBI agent. ABC News.
2: Well, it's official. 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
3: Here is a look at your Weather Command forecast. Tonight, partly cloudy in the evening, then becoming mostly cloudy. Lows in the upper 40s. East winds up to 10 miles per hour, shifting to the north after midnight. Tomorrow, mostly sunny. Highs in the mid-70s. North winds up to 10 miles per hour. Friday night, mostly cloudy. Lows in the upper 40s. Northeast winds 5 to 15 miles per hour. Saturday, partly sunny with highs in the upper 60s.
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1: Bell will fake the handoff to Wicks, roll out to his left, throw to the sideline. That one's caught by Jamison Norbode, and he'll run into the end zone for the touchdown.
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0: Welcome to Haver Festival Days from New Media Broadcasters. On Friday, look for the Fill the Boot crew on First Street from 8 a.m. to 3 p.m., Vendor Show at the Atrium Mall from 10 a.m. to 3 p.m., the Highline Quilt Guild Show from 12 to 5 p.m. at Holiday Village Mall, a Root Beer Float Social takes place 2 to 4 p.m. at Independence Bank, the kickoff of the 48-hour softball tournament at Memorial Field at 6 p.m., and keep an eye out for the Beast Street competition throughout the weekend at various locations. Head to downtown Haver for Haver Festival Days, Friday through Sunday. Harlem Public Library will be hosting the After School Squad, a STEAM program for children in elementary school, covering science, technology, engineering, arts, and math. The After School Squad meets every Wednesday at 4 p.m. The After School Squad at the Harlem Public Library.
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3: 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Now looking back over the middle, has to step up, and he's taken down back at the 15. The second sack of the day for the Lights.
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4: The Train Depot in Havre is a local base of operation for Burlington Northern Santa Fe freight operations and Amtrak. In front of the depot is a statue of James J. Hill, who formed the Great Northern Railroad in 1889 and earned the nickname the Empire Builder. The Great Northern Railroad's powerful and speedy locomotive, number 2584, is on display and looks every bit the aristocrat it was during years of association with the Empire Builder and the Oriental Limited. Next to the locomotive is Hands Across the Border Park, featuring a statue of an American Border Patrol officer and a Royal Canadian Mounted Police officer shaking hands to signify the importance of both transportation and Border Patrol. Discover one of the High Line's many treasures with an enjoyable visit to the Train Depot in Havre. New Media Broadcasters is pleased to be one of the sponsors inviting you to bring family and friends to experience the High Line's treasures.
5: It's time for an extended look at your Weather Command forecast. Tonight, partly cloudy in the evening, then becoming mostly cloudy, lows in the upper 40s, east winds up to 10 miles per hour shifting to the north after midnight. Tomorrow, mostly sunny, highs in the mid-70s, north winds up to 10 miles per hour. Friday night, mostly cloudy, lows in the upper 40s, northeast winds 5 to 15 miles per hour. Saturday, partly sunny with a 20% chance of rain, highs in the upper 60s, northeast winds

0: 5 to 10 miles per hour. Saturday night, mostly cloudy, a 20% chance of rain in the evening and lows in the upper 40s. Sunday, mostly sunny, highs in the lower 70s. Sunday night through Tuesday, mostly clear, lows in the upper 40s and highs in the mid 70s. Tuesday night and Wednesday, partly cloudy, lows in the upper 40s, highs in the lower 70s.
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0: Sydney Broadcasters encourages you to take in Haver Festival Days this weekend. On Friday, take in live music with Famila and Sawyer Manuel, starting at 4 p.m. at Parker's Barbecue Pit. The Police versus Firefighter softball game will begin at 4:30 at Memorial Field, with the 48-hour softball tournament starting right after, around 6 p.m. The Seafall Memorial Car Show will be held on 3rd Street between 3rd and 5th Avenue from 5 to 9 p.m., then enjoy a live music street dance featuring Shakedown Country starting at 7 o'clock at Vic's Place. 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
1: Bell will fake the handoff to Wicks, roll out to his left, throw to the sideline. That one's caught by Jamison Norbode, and he'll run into the end zone for the touchdown.
0: It's Chinook and Belt from Hoon Field on Friday at 7 p.m.
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0: It's time for an extended look at your Weather Command forecast. Tonight, partly cloudy in the evening, then becoming mostly cloudy. Lows in the upper 40s, east winds up to 10 miles per hour, shifting to the north after midnight. Tomorrow, mostly sunny, highs in the mid-70s, north winds up to 10 miles per hour. Friday night, mostly cloudy, lows in the upper 40s, northeast winds 5 to 15 miles per hour. Saturday, partly sunny with a 20% chance of rain, highs in the upper 60s, northeast winds 5 to 10 miles per hour. Saturday night, mostly cloudy, a 20% chance of rain in the evening and lows in the upper 40s. Sunday, mostly sunny, highs in the lower 70s. Sunday night through Tuesday, mostly clear, lows in the upper 40s and highs in the mid 70s. Tuesday night and Wednesday, partly cloudy, lows in the upper 40s, highs in the lower 70s.
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0: New Media Broadcasters hopes you enjoy Festival Days in Havre. On Saturday, starting at noon until the end of the Demolition Derby, enjoy Pronto Pups and Cheese Fries from the Lions Club booth at the Great Northern Fairgrounds. Blue Pony Gear pop-up shop will be open from noon to 3 p.m. at Big Sky Soul. Kiss the Pig fundraiser takes place at the Haverhill County Library starting at 1 p.m. The Undercover Band will be performing in front of the Atrium Mall from 11 a.m. to 2 p.m. and the KNMB Tribute Band 1 p.m. to 9 p.m. in Town Square. The 48-hour softball tournament continues, and find Beast Treats during that competition this weekend in various locations. Have a great time at Havre Festival Days. The Haverhill County Library hosts Make or Mess Thursdays at 3:30 p.m. Enjoy the weekly STEM activity, build with Legos, or pass the time with puzzles or board games. Again, that's Make or Mess Thursday afternoons at 3:30 p.m. at the Haverhill County Library, 406-265-2123.
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0: Rudyard area has provided dinosaur specimens for the Museum of the Rockies and other premier institutions for years. Now a Museum of the Rockies affiliate, the Depot Museum's signature display is the oldest sore head, a fully articulated Gryposaurus. Found near Rudyard on the High Line, the facility's lifelike duckbill dinosaur and egg nest display place you right next to these ancient creatures. The Depot Museum also has displays of items representing the homesteading era, including a farm equipment, a period-furnished schoolhouse with teacherage, homestead shack, and blacksmith shop. Another stop along the Montana Dinosaur Trail, discover one of the High Line's many treasures with an enjoyable visit to the Depot Museum in Rudyard. 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
5: It's time for an extended look at your Weather Command forecast. Tonight, partly cloudy in the evening, then becoming mostly cloudy. Lows in the upper 40s, east winds up to 10 miles per hour, shifting to the north after midnight. Tomorrow, mostly sunny, highs in the mid-70s, north winds up to 10 miles per hour. Friday night, mostly cloudy, lows in the upper 40s, northeast winds 5 to 15 miles per hour. Saturday, partly sunny with a 20% chance of rain, highs in the upper 60s, northeast winds 5 to 10 miles per hour. Saturday night, mostly cloudy, a 20% chance of rain in the evening and lows in the upper 40s. Sunday, mostly sunny, highs in the lower 70s. Sunday night through Tuesday, mostly clear, lows in the upper 40s and highs in the mid 70s. Tuesday night and Wednesday, partly cloudy, lows in the upper 40s, highs in the lower 70s.
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0: New Media Broadcasters hope you enjoy Festival Days in Havre. On Saturday, starting at noon until the end of the Demolition Derby, enjoy Pronto Pups and Cheese Fries from the Lions Club booth at the Great Northern Fairgrounds. Blue Pony Gear pop-up shop will be open from noon to 3 p.m. at Big Sky Soul. Kiss the Pig fundraiser takes place at the Haverhill County Library starting at 1 p.m. The Undercover Band will be performing in front of the Atrium Mall from 11 a.m. to 2 p.m. and the KNMB Tribute Band 1 p.m. to 9 p.m. in Town Square. The 48-hour softball tournament continues, and find Beast Treats during that competition this weekend in various locations. Have a great time at Havre Festival Days. Are you looking for a job? A career change? Need help with an upcoming interview? Do you need help with building or updating a resume? The staff at Job Service at 160 First Avenue in Havre can assist with developing resumes, cover letters, completing applications, strengthening your interview skills, or designing a job search plan. 265-5847.
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0: Blaine County Wildlife Museum is a one-of-a-kind facility that depicts Montana's wildlife species in their natural habitat, brought to life with various permanent exhibits, displays, historic narrations, and sound effects, animals, and scenery so close you'll feel like you are actually in their natural setting. Experience the wetlands masterpiece set in the foothills of the Bears Paw Mountains, and be transported to a winter night in the Montana woods with the Nocturnal Mural, open daily June 1st to August 31st. Appointments only in the off-season. 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
2: It's time for an extended look at your Weather Command forecast. Tonight, partly cloudy in the evening, then becoming mostly cloudy. Lows in the upper 40s, east winds up to 10 miles per hour, shifting to the north after midnight. Tomorrow, mostly sunny, highs in the mid-70s, north winds up to 10 miles per hour. Friday night, mostly cloudy, lows in the upper 40s, northeast winds 5 to 15 miles per hour. Saturday, partly sunny with a 20% chance of rain, highs in the upper 60s, northeast winds 5 to 10 miles per hour. Saturday night, mostly cloudy, a 20% chance of rain in the evening and lows in the upper 40s. Sunday, mostly sunny, highs in the lower 70s. Sunday night through Tuesday, mostly clear, lows in the upper 40s and highs in the mid-70s. Tuesday night and Wednesday, partly cloudy, lows in the upper 40s, highs in the lower 70s.
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It's time for an extended look at your Weather Command forecast. Tonight, partly cloudy in the evening, then becoming mostly cloudy. Lows in the upper 40s, east winds up to 10 miles per hour, shifting to the north after midnight. Tomorrow, mostly sunny, highs in the mid-70s, north winds up to 10 miles per hour. Friday night, mostly cloudy, lows in the upper 40s, northeast winds 5 to 15 miles per hour. Saturday, partly sunny with a 20% chance of rain, highs in the upper 60s, northeast winds 5 to 10 miles per hour. Saturday night, mostly cloudy, a 20% chance of rain in the evening and lows in the upper 40s. Sunday, mostly sunny, highs in the lower 70s. Sunday night through Tuesday, mostly clear, lows in the upper 40s and highs in the mid 70s. Tuesday night and Wednesday, partly cloudy, lows in the upper 40s, highs in the lower 70s.

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0: It's time for an extended look at your Weather Command forecast. Tonight, partly cloudy in the evening, then becoming mostly cloudy. Lows in the upper 40s. East winds up to 10 miles per hour, shifting to the north after midnight. Tomorrow, mostly sunny. Highs in the mid-70s. North winds up to 10 miles per hour. Friday night, mostly cloudy. Lows in the upper 40s. Northeast winds 5 to 15 miles per hour. Saturday, partly sunny with a 20% chance of rain, highs in the upper 60s, northeast winds 5 to 10 miles per hour. Saturday night, mostly cloudy, a 20% chance of rain in the evening and lows in the upper 40s. Sunday, mostly sunny, highs in the lower 70s. Sunday night through Tuesday, mostly clear, lows in the upper 40s and highs in the mid 70s. Tuesday night and Wednesday, partly cloudy, lows in the upper 40s, highs in the lower 70s.
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0: It's time for an extended look at your Weather Command forecast. Tonight, partly cloudy in the evening, then becoming mostly cloudy, lows in the upper 40s, east winds up to 10 miles per hour shifting to the north after midnight. Tomorrow, mostly sunny, highs in the mid-70s, north winds up to 10 miles per hour. Friday night, mostly cloudy, lows in the upper 40s, northeast winds 5 to 15 miles per hour. Saturday, partly sunny with a 20% chance of rain, highs in the upper 60s, northeast winds 5 to 10 miles per hour. Saturday night, mostly cloudy, a 20% chance of rain in the evening and lows in the upper 40s. Sunday, mostly sunny, highs in the lower 70s. Sunday night through Tuesday, mostly clear, lows in the upper 40s and highs in the mid 70s. Tuesday night and Wednesday, partly cloudy, lows in the upper 40s, highs in the lower 70s.
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1: They say the holy water's watered down, and this town's lost its faith. Our colors will fade eventually, so if our time is running out, day after day, we'll make the mundane a masterpiece. Oh my, my, oh my, my love, I take one look at you, you're taking me.

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1: Bell will fake the handoff to Wicks, roll out to his left, throw to the sideline. That one's caught by Jamison Norbode, and he'll run into the end zone for the touchdown.
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7: KOJM.

It's time for an extended look at your Weather Command forecast. Tonight, partly cloudy in the evening, then becoming mostly cloudy. Lows in the upper 40s, east winds up to 10 miles per hour, shifting to the north after midnight. Tomorrow, mostly sunny, highs in the mid-70s, north winds up to 10 miles per hour. Friday night, mostly cloudy, lows in the upper 40s, northeast winds 5 to 15 miles per hour. Saturday, partly sunny with a 20% chance of rain, highs in the upper 60s, northeast winds 5 to 10 miles per hour. Saturday night, mostly cloudy, a 20% chance of rain in the evening and lows in the upper 40s. Sunday, mostly sunny, highs in the lower 70s. Sunday night through Tuesday, mostly clear, lows in the upper 40s and highs in the mid 70s. Tuesday night and Wednesday, partly cloudy, lows in the upper 40s, highs in the lower 70s.

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1: Here is a look at your Weather Command forecast. Tonight, partly cloudy in the evening, then becoming mostly cloudy. Lows in the upper 40s. East winds up to 10 miles per hour, shifting to the north after midnight. Tomorrow, mostly sunny. Highs in the mid-70s. North winds up to 10 miles per hour. Friday night, mostly cloudy. Lows in the upper 40s. Northeast winds 5 to 15 miles per hour. Saturday, partly sunny with highs in the upper 60s.
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It's time for an extended look at your Weather Command forecast. Tonight, partly cloudy in the evening, then becoming mostly cloudy. Lows in the upper 40s, east winds up to 10 miles per hour, shifting to the north after midnight. Tomorrow, mostly sunny, highs in the mid-70s, north winds up to 10 miles per hour. Friday night, mostly cloudy, lows in the upper 40s, northeast winds 5 to 15 miles per hour. Saturday, partly sunny with a 20% chance of rain, highs in the upper 60s, northeast winds 5 to 10 miles per hour. Saturday night, mostly cloudy, a 20% chance of rain in the evening and lows in the upper 40s. Sunday, mostly sunny, highs in the lower 70s. Sunday night through Tuesday, mostly clear, lows in the upper 40s and highs in the mid 70s. Tuesday night and Wednesday, partly cloudy, lows in the upper 40s, highs in the lower 70s.

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2: 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It's the best way to stay current on news, weather, and funeral announcements, Montana at Noon.
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1: Havre's biggest community gathering of the year, the 46th annual Festival Day celebration, gets underway today and runs through Sunday. The weekend is packed full of events, and Havre Area Chamber of Commerce Office Manager Tessa Nystrom says a weekend like Festival Days does not get put together without lots of help.
4: There's a lot of volunteers, there's a lot of businesses, organizations, local individuals that help put this on, help plan it. We started planning a couple months ago. Really the beginning of the year, people were reaching out about Festival Days. So these last 2 months have been a lot of planning, but there's a lot of people that deserve a lot of credit for all the work that goes into Festival Weekend.
1: The biggest event, the Festival Days Parade, features about 70 entrants this year and will begin at 10 a.m. tomorrow morning. The parade begins at Rod's Drive-In on the south end of town and travels north down 5th Avenue, goes west on 3rd Street, and then ends between the atrium and the post office. You can see a schedule of events on the community events section of our website, highlinetoday.com. The way the government grades the quality of your beef could soon see its first major overhaul in years, and officials are giving you more time to speak up. The United States Department of Agriculture's Agricultural Marketing Service is currently reviewing official beef grading standards, which measure factors like marbling, fat cover, and meat yield. The review comes after a formal request from the American Wagyu Association to update the system to better reflect modern livestock. The government originally set a September deadline for public feedback, but industry groups requested more time to evaluate the changes. The USDA has agreed, extending the public comment window by an additional 90 days. Producers, retailers, and everyday consumers now have until December 7th to submit their thoughts online through the Federal Register.
2: A critical water project for Northeast Montana is headed to the President's desk after winning final approval in the U.S. Senate. They passed a bill this week to reauthorize the Fort Peck Reservation Rural Water System Act. The legislation extends the Bureau of Reclamation's authority to continue constructing essential water infrastructure at the Fort Peck Reservation and across Roosevelt, Sheridan, Valley, and Daniels counties. The project, which brings together tribal and non-tribal communities, is already 95% complete. Lawmakers say the extension from December 2026 to December 2028 is vital to keep construction on track. Senator Steve Daines called the passage huge news, stating that access to safe and reliable water is an absolute necessity. Representative Troy Downing added that the extension ensures these critical infrastructure projects stay on schedule. Local water officials praised the bipartisan effort, calling the historic pipeline project life-changing for the people of Northeast Montana. The Montana Fish and Wildlife Commission will hold a special meeting via Zoom on Thursday, September 24th at 1 p.m. Commissioners are set to discuss critical administrative rulemaking petitions, including a 24-hour trap check, a bear spray requirement, and changes to the state's predator management policy. If you would like to make your voice heard, you must submit public comment by Friday, September 18th. Comments may be filed online through the Commission's official portal. Keep up with news, local sports, community events, and more on HighlineToday.com. 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
5: From ABC News, I'm Sherry Preston. the rising cost of fuel on a lot of Americans' minds. This truck driver in California paying almost double what he did last year to fill up his semi because diesel now costs $6.40 a gallon on average.
6: You know, we're working just for fuel, not working for life. No money, no none.
5: ABC's Elizabeth Schulze is at a gas station in Washington, D.C.
7: We spoke with one manager of a trucking company in South Dakota overnight. He told us that the cost to fill up his small fleet of trucks has gone from $3,000 a week before the Iran war now to almost $7,000 now. And we are seeing these costs go across the economy. Most goods, a majority of goods in the U.S. travel through trucking. And that is why we could see these prices translate into higher costs for food, clothes, and packages.
5: And don't forget heating your home this winter either.
8: Home heating oil is similar to diesel, so its prices are rising just as fast. In Maine, prices are now 74% higher than a year ago. Filling a home oil tank now costs nearly $675 more.
5: ABC's Sophie Flay. Protests are expected at the Kennedy Center today. President Trump threatening to tear it down unless his name is added to it. Warren Buffett making it official, stepping down as the chairman of Berkshire Hathaway, effective immediately. His son will take over. Another incident involving artificial intelligence. This time, one company is said to have used its AI to break into another AI company's programs.
7: Researchers have reportedly used Anthropic's Claude software to hack rival company OpenAI. The researchers told the Wall Street Journal they gained access to an employee's ChatGPT account and read files containing company secrets. OpenAI claims it's now resolved the related security issues and thanked the researchers for contacting them.
5: ABC's Hannah Batah. Scientists heralding the remarkable discovery of a new kind of cat found in Bolivia's cloud forest. It's a 3-pound tiny feline with a spotted pelt similar to a leopard. This is ABC News.
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0: There was a vigil last night for those killed in the bus SUV crash and the subsequent news chopper crash that followed it in Los Angeles this week. Chris Christie's a chopper reporter for rival WABC.
1: I think the gravity of what happened is just sinking in. These things unfortunately happen. But when it happens this close to home, it's different.
0: Killed in the chopper, the pilot George Marcinow and reporter Elenia Moreno. A strong supporter of President Trump from Florida, now criticizing his policies on immigration. Here's ABC's Karen Hua.
2: With 46 days to go until the midterm elections, a Republican congresswoman from red state Florida is out with a new ad warning President Trump that his immigration crackdown may hurt Republicans in November.
3: Mr. President, some of your immigration enforcement efforts have gone too far. In July, 50% of the 50,000 people that were detained had no criminal record.
2: Representative Maria Elvira Salazar of Miami is a three-term Republican endorsed by Trump in a district that's three-quarters Hispanic.
0: DHS responding by saying that the men and women of ICE are enforcing laws passed by Congress. More excerpts are out from the book next week. That's coming out next week by Princess Diana's brother, Charles. The latest says Diana was dreadfully hurt by the removal of her HRH Royal Highness title after she divorced then Prince Charles. The Queen is said to have offered to restore it after she died, but her brother refused. Sherry Preston, ABC News.
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5: Now for a look at your Weather Command forecast. Today will be mostly sunny with highs in the mid-70s and north winds up to 10 miles per hour. Tonight will be mostly cloudy with lows in the upper 40s and northeast winds 5 to 15 miles per hour. Saturday will be mostly cloudy with highs in the upper 60s and northeast winds 5 to 10 miles per hour. And Saturday night will be mostly cloudy with lows in the upper 40s.
6: Good morning, this is Bill Cook with Public Auction Yards here in Billings. Had a good week here at Pays, had a good sale on Wednesday, a lot of feeder cattle in the mix. Got along well with the way of cows and bulls as well. That market could have been maybe a touch lower, but kind of the pressure being felt around. But the feeder market was still pretty good, and we had a good run of cattle. You can check out that market report at publicauctionyards.com. You can find all the information online there, but certainly a good market on the feeder cattle. Coming up next week, Monday, we'll have a good run of sheep and goats again. We should have a nice day on Monday. We'll have a good run of lambs. We've got several nice strings of lambs in the books already, and looking forward to a good sale here on Monday. Then on Wednesday, it'll be another all-class cattle sale day. Looks like we'll have a good run of cattle on Monday as well. On Wednesday, I should say, and we'll get through them in good shape. And then the following week, we'll get into our Wednesday-Friday schedule. With the Wednesday sale, and then October 2nd, that'll be our first Friday special of the fall. And we'll have some good run of cattle on Friday the 2nd. Always a sale that a lot of people wait for or look forward to, kind of hit that first Friday special. So that'll be October 2nd. Then we'll go on our Wednesday-Friday schedule throughout October, November, and we'll have some good runs of cattle both those months. So that's what's going on here at Pays. You can check out our website, publicauctionyards.com. You can see all the information online or give us a call anytime. And until next time, this is Bill Cook. Have a great day.
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0: Council closed out their 58th annual meeting here in Copper Mountain, Colorado, by announcing Nevada rancher Ron Sherry as the new PLC president. And yesterday he told me that stepping into the top leadership position carries both responsibility and personal significance.
1: Well, it's going to be an honor. I mean, I have been involved with PLC probably close to 30 years. And a lot of my heroes are past presidents, past officers of PLC. And, you know, I have some big shoes to fill. But one thing I do is when I commit to something that I'm going to do it, I'm going to do it right, and I'm going to give it all I have. So, I'm going to be doing a lot of traveling, trying to get to as many states and their association meetings as I can. Yeah, you'll see me around a lot in these producer meetings.
0: And he says among the priorities he's going to address during his presidency is a real issue that's become deeply personal: wildfire.
1: And it's affected a whole lot of permittees. Permittees have lost their total ranges. They're all wondering, what are we going to do for the next 2-3 years, which is typically what the agencies require as far as rest. If there's any seeding done, it could be longer. If there's any spraying done, it could be longer.
0: That question, though, becomes especially important when agencies require burn grazing allotments to be rested following wildfire. But he argues a one-size-fits-all approach to post-fire rest should be reconsidered. Now, the 2026 and 2027 PLC officer team, approved by the PLC general voting delegates, assumed their new roles at the end of this year's annual meeting yesterday. Robbie LaValle of Colorado was named vice president, and Dr. Dave Daly from California was named secretary. 2024 through 2026 President Tim Canterbury will remain on the leadership team as immediate past president. Stay with us. We'll have more Ag News right after this.
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0: Well, the U.S. Wheat Associates is praising the Senate Agriculture Committee's Farm Bill for permanently transferring the Food for Peace program to the USDA. U.S. Wheat said the change would better align the International Food Aid program with USDA's agricultural expertise and longstanding role in delivering humanitarian assistance. The group thanks Senate Agriculture Committee leaders, along with Kansas Senator Jerry Moran, whose bipartisan amendment was included in the bill, noting the move would benefit both people facing hunger and future customers of U.S. agriculture. That's a look at your Daybreak Ag Report. 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
0: 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Well, yesterday turned out to be an utterly disappointing day for live and feeder cattle futures. For live cattle more specifically,

0: The contract sank $3 before closing, and the momentum that was expected to push the Fed cash cattle market higher quickly dissipated. October live cattle down 280 at 215.65. December live cattle down 395 at 216 and a quarter. And February live cattle down 362 at 217.27. Thursday's close did push the spot December contract back below its 40-day moving average. Throughout the day, cash cattle trade at 350 was noted in the north, but otherwise, the cash cattle market was rather uneventful. And as you might expect, with live contracts drifting lower on Thursday, so did feeder cattle futures. September feeders down 365 at 334.82, and October feeder cattle down 527 at 324.37. Looking across our region, yesterday at Bighorn Basin Livestock Auction in Warland, Wyoming, slaughter cows were steady, 120 up to 175. Slaughter bulls under some pressure, 161 to 180. Some 5 to 6 weight steers at 470, and 6 to 7 weights topped at 392. You know, good horses don't happen by accident. 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
0: Well, this week at the Newell Sheepyards in western South Dakota, over 12,000 head yesterday. Lamb market, though, down as much as 9 cents. 60 to 80-pound lambs, 336 up to 376. 80 to 100-pounders, 286 up to 343. And in yesterday's Montana Ram Sale in Miles City, it looks like 291 head sold for an average price of $12.25. Again, our thanks to our friend Leif Bakken with KBJM Radio out of Lemon, South Dakota, for passing along this year's sale results. Wrapping things up with the commodities, yesterday the wheat and soybean markets finished a little bit softer. Corn hung in there to finish somewhat higher. KC winter wheat futures for March down a half at 806 and a half. March Chicago wheat down one at 742. And March Minneapolis spring wheat down a half a cent at 771. Yesterday March corn up a quarter at 544. And January beans down six at 1330. For the Western Ag Network, I'm Russell Nemitz.

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1: Sports. Sugar Beater Football has started the year rolling to three straight victories over Sims, Shoto, and Centerville by a combined 124 points. Chinook will face their toughest challenge yet in the undefeated Belt Huskies. Head coach of the Beaters, Mike Jones, knows that Friday will be a dogfight.
2: You know, defensively, they've been with Coach Triplett for a long time, so they're trying to take away your best stuff. And they're very physical on the defense and offensive side of the ball, especially their O&D line and linebackers and running backs. So they're just a well-coached team. They're very physical. They're a bunch of great athletes. And, you know, we keep telling our boys, we're a bunch of great athletes. We're well-coached. We're disciplined. So we have two very good teams, well-disciplined teams, going at each other. And so it's going to be a grueling, fun dogfight.
1: Kickoff between the Sugar Beaters and the Huskies is set for 7 p.m. from Hoon Field. 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Thursday, Haverhigh Boys and Girls Golf competed at the Billings Central Invite. Evan Aulish finished with the highest score for the boys with an 80. Jasper Aulish was right behind him with an 89. Payson Billy finished with a 90. Braxton Hust finished with a 91. And Jediah Antonich finished with a 92. For the girls, Raylan Smith finished with a 94. Liv Cote finished with the 106. And Lily Ofist finished with 122. Skylights Volleyball is looking to extend their two-game winning streak this weekend as they hit the road again for a match with Dickinson State on Friday at 6 p.m. and Saturday at 1 p.m. against Bismarck State College. Coach Jerry Wagner of the Skylights program shared with New Media Broadcaster Sports that his team has performed strong on the road so far, and he expects a similar performance this weekend.
3: We've been very good being on the road and going into any environment and finding some consistency in our game, our going to our strengths, and really knowing that we have to bring those along with us at a high level in order to be competitive in the conference. And I expect that'll be the case when we go into Dickinson and then on to Bismarck this week.
1: Skylights Volleyball is 1-1 on the road in Frontier Conference play so far, with a 3-2 win over Rocky Mountain College and a 2-3 loss to Carroll College. For your sports rundown through Sunday, September 20th, Montana State University Northern Skylights Volleyball will be at Dickinson State on Friday the 18th at 6 p.m. And then on Saturday the 19th at 1 p.m., the Skylights will play Bismarck State College. MSU Northern Lights Football on Saturday the 19th will be at home versus the College of Idaho at 12 p.m. on KPQX. Rodeo is at Dawson Community College on Friday and Saturday the 18th and 19th. Haverhigh Golf will be in Laurel on Friday the 18th. The Blue Pony Volleyball team will head to Lewistown and play Fergus on Friday. Haverhigh Cross Country will be at the Mountain West Classic in Missoula, and Haverhigh Football is on their bye week. The Chinook Sugar Beater Volleyball team on Saturday the 19th will be at Cut Bank. Chinook Cross Country will also be at the Mountain West Classic in Missoula, and Chinook Football on Friday the 18th will be at home for the first time this year versus Belt, with kickoff at 7 p.m.
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3: Let's take a look at our extended Weather Command forecast. Today will be mostly sunny with highs in the mid-70s and north winds up to 10 miles per hour. Tonight will be mostly cloudy with lows in the upper 40s and northeast winds 5 to 15 miles per hour. Saturday will be mostly cloudy with highs in the upper 60s and northeast winds 5 to 10 miles per hour. Saturday night will be mostly cloudy with patchy fog and lows in the upper 40s with east winds up to 10 miles per hour. Sunday will be mostly sunny with highs in the lower 70s and southeast winds up to 10 miles per hour. Sunday night through Tuesday will be mostly clear with lows in the upper 40s and highs in the mid 70s. Tuesday night will be partly cloudy with lows in the upper 40s, and Wednesday will be sunny with highs in the mid-70s. Wednesday night will be partly cloudy with lows in the upper 40s, and Thursday will be sunny with highs in the mid-70s.
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2: 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When you see Shawty, the one that's sitting on them 20s, tell him in 504 if she still bothers you.

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4: The Cascade County Sheriff's Office is implementing immediate operational changes at the Cascade County Detention Center in Great Falls as a critical staffing shortage has left the facility without enough personnel to safely maintain its current inmate population. The detention center is currently operating under emergency staffing conditions, and an emergency operations plan has been implemented to reduce the number of people housed at the facility to a level that can be safely managed with available staff. These changes are being made solely because of the current staffing shortage and are not intended to end the county's partnerships with ICE, CBP, the state of Montana, or local agencies. The Cascade County Sheriff's Office will continue working with its federal, state, and local partners to coordinate transfers and minimize disruptions while maintaining the safety and security of the detention center. You can see the full story and list of changes being implemented on our website, HighlineToday.com. The Fort Belknap Indian community is set to modernize its foster care system following a new federal funding announcement aimed at keeping children safe and speeding up local placements. The community is one of 14 jurisdictions nationwide selected to receive a Licensing Infrastructure Modernization for Child Welfare grant. This federal funding is specifically designed to eliminate bottlenecks that frequently slow down the approval of qualified kinship caregivers, foster families, and prospective adoptive parents. Fort Belknap will use its share of the funds to upgrade background check systems and deploy compliant modern fingerprinting equipment. Tribal child welfare officials will also use the grant to train staff on the new workflows, establish performance measures, and create long-term sustainability plans.
0: A Wolf Point woman will spend more than 11 years in federal prison for her role in the brutal beating death of a man last year on the Fort Peck Indian Reservation. 26-year-old Aubrianne Lillian Desserly was sentenced earlier this week in Great Falls after pleading guilty to voluntary manslaughter. Federal prosecutors say Desserly and two co-defendants entered an abandoned Wolf Point home in February 2025 after a night of drinking. An argument escalated into a severe assault on a sleeping man, with witnesses reporting that Desserly kicked the victim in the face while others used a chokehold. A medical exam determined the victim died of neck compression and blunt force head injuries. Desserly's co-defendant, Calvin Lester, received an 11-year sentence earlier this month. The third attacker, Dylan Wetsett, awaits sentencing in October. President Donald Trump has signed a new executive order aimed at speeding up the timeline for veterans to receive Department of Veterans Affairs benefits. Titled Accelerating Access to Veterans Benefits and Employment Opportunities, the order directs the VA and the Department of War to share service members' personnel files and medical records from the day they enlist. Officials say immediate access to these files will streamline applications for health care, disability compensation, and home loans upon civilian transition. The administration reports that average disability claims processing times have already decreased by 46%, down to roughly 76 days. This new record-sharing initiative is expected to shave an additional 20 to 30 days off that average. This has been a production of New Media Broadcasters.
5: From ABC News, I'm Sherry Preston. As the war with Iran and damage to refineries in the Middle East and Russia continue, Americans are feeling the price. Diesel fuel is now up to $6.44 a gallon on average, and diesel is closely tied to the oil many of us use to heat our homes. ABC's Elizabeth Schulze.
6: We are expected to see the cost of home heating oil, if that heats a lot of homes in the Northeast, those prices, those bills, expected to go up more than 30% this winter.
5: As for the price of gasoline, it's now up to just under $4.50 a gallon. Cost to fill up a typical Chevy SUV now averages $125 compared to $82 at the end of February when the war began. Another move in the fight over the Kennedy Center, a judge saying any major renovations, including its possible demolition, need advance warning. Here's ABC Chief White House Correspondent Mary Bruce.
7: Trump told our Karen Travers that if his name doesn't go up on the building, he will tear the whole thing down.
8: I think that the Trump administration should certainly have recognition, because frankly, if we don't do that, it's going to close. It'll end up being ripped down.
7: This morning, a federal judge now warning the administration they must give him 30 days notice of any major renovation to the Kennedy Center.
5: A strong supporter of President Trump is out with a new ad criticizing the administration's immigration policies. Florida Congresswoman Maria Elvira Salazar, a Republican, says in the commercial that half of the 50,000 people detained as of July had no criminal records.
9: The same Hispanics who helped you get to the White House in 2024 feel betrayed today. I'm not talking about giving them amnesty. I'm talking about giving them a dignified life.
5: The Department of Homeland Security says ICE has been carrying out what Congress approved. He resigned as CEO of Berkshire Hathaway early this year. Today, Warren Buffett stepping down as chairman of the $1 trillion company. You're listening to ABC News.
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0: Good morning from Harlem. It's 41 degrees, no wind right now, and clear skies. So from all of us at the Easy Mart, have a good weekend.
1: Let's take a look at our extended weather command forecast. Today will be mostly sunny with highs in the mid-70s and north winds up to 10 miles per hour. Tonight will be mostly cloudy with lows in the upper 40s and northeast winds 5 to 15 miles per hour. Saturday will be mostly cloudy with highs in the upper 60s and northeast winds 5 to 10 miles per hour. Saturday night will be mostly cloudy with patchy fog and lows in the upper 40s with east winds up to 10 miles per hour. Sunday will be mostly sunny with highs in the lower 70s and southeast winds up to 10 miles per hour. Sunday night through Tuesday will be mostly clear with lows in the upper 40s and highs in the mid 70s. Tuesday night will be partly cloudy with lows in the upper 40s, and Wednesday will be sunny with highs in the mid-70s. Wednesday night will be partly cloudy with lows in the upper 40s, and Thursday will be sunny with highs in the mid-70s.
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Valentines are nice. Birthday and anniversary flowers are great too. But nothing says you matter to me like Just Because flowers from Milam Floral. You know what I mean. Those days when there's nothing important on the calendar, the doorbell rings or somebody shows up at your place of work, it's a delivery from Milam Floral. 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

0: Alrighty, it's time for birthdays live on this Friday morning of September 18th. We have four local celebrity birthdays today, so we'd like to wish a happy birthday to Lindsay Boyce, Paola Meldy, Yvonne Hale, and Peyton Patrick. Those are all four of today's local celebrity birthdays, so we wish all of you a great day. For some worldwide celebrities, we'd like to wish a happy birthday today to the singer Alex Warren, whose big song is Ordinary, and Warren turns 26 years old today. Tomorrow, Saturday the 19th, it is the birthday of the singer and guitarist from The Runaways, Lita Ford, turns 68 years old. Saturday is also the birthday of the actress Daniela Panabaker, who turns 39 years old, from The Flash TV show and Sky High. On Sunday, it is the birthday of Nuno Bettencourt, who turns 60 years old, the guitarist from Extreme, whose big song is More Than Words. And on Sunday, we'd also like to wish a happy birthday to the Game of Thrones author George R.R. Martin, turns 78 years old. And Sunday is also the birthday of John Bernthal, the actor, turns 50 years old, from The Accountant, Ford vs. Ferrari, and Baby Driver. 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
3: Sports. Sugar Beater football has started the year rolling to three straight victories over Sims, Shoto, and Centerville by a combined 124 points. Chinook will face their toughest challenge yet in the undefeated Belt Huskies. Head coach of the Beaters, Mike Jones, knows that Friday will be a dogfight.
4: You know, defensively, they've been with Coach Triplett for a long time, so they're trying to take away your best stuff. And they're very physical on the defense and offensive side of the ball, especially their O&D line and linebackers and running backs. So they're just a well-coached team. They're very physical. They're a bunch of great athletes. And, you know, we keep telling our boys, we're a bunch of great athletes. We're well-coached. We're disciplined. So we have two very good teams, well-disciplined teams, going at each other. And so it's going to be a grueling, fun dogfight.
3: Kickoff between the Sugar Beaters and the Huskies is set for 7 p.m. from Hoon Field. 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Thursday, Havre High Boys and Girls Golf competed at the Billings Central Invite. Evan Aulish finished with the highest score for the boys with an 80. Jasper Aulish was right behind him with an 89. Payson Billy finished with a 90. Braxton Hust finished with a 91. And Jediah Antonich finished with a 92. For the girls, Raylan Smith finished with a 94, Liv Cote finished with the 106, and Lily Ofist finished with 122. Skylights Volleyball is looking to extend their two-game winning streak this weekend as they hit the road again for a match with Dickinson State on Friday at 6 p.m. and Saturday at 1 p.m. against Bismarck State College. Coach Jerry Wagner of the Skylights program shared with New Media Broadcaster Sports that his team has performed strong on the road so far, and he expects a similar performance this weekend.
5: We've been very good being on the road and going into any environment and finding some consistency in our game, our going to our strengths, and really knowing that we have to bring those along with us at a high level in order to be competitive in the conference. And I expect that'll be the case when we go into Dickinson and then on to Bismarck this week.
3: Skylights Volleyball is 1-1 on the road in Frontier Conference play so far, with a 3-2 win over Rocky Mountain College and a 2-3 loss to Carroll College. For your sports rundown through Sunday, September 20th, Montana State University Northern Skylights Volleyball will be at Dickinson State on Friday the 18th at 6 p.m., and then on Saturday the 19th at 1 p.m., the Skylights will play Bismarck State.

0: State College. MSU Northern Lights football on Saturday the 19th will be at home versus the College of Idaho at 12 p.m. on KPQX. Rodeo is at Dawson Community College on Friday and Saturday the 18th and 19th. Haverhill Golf will be in Laurel on Friday the 18th. The Blue Pony volleyball team will head to Lewistown and play Fergus on Friday. Haverhill Cross Country will be at the Mountain West Classic in Missoula, and Haverhill football is on their bye week. The Chinook Sugar Beater volleyball team on Saturday the 19th will be at Cut Bank. Chinook Cross Country will also be at the Mountain West Classic in Missoula, and Chinook football on Friday the 18th will be at home for the first time this year versus Belt, with kickoff at 7 p.m.
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3: Good morning, this is Chris Burnett. We will start in Chapel Hill, where Steve Belichick has resigned as North Carolina's defensive coordinator amid the conclusion of an internal investigation into the football program's culture under his father, head coach Bill Belichick. UNC said in a statement that the investigation, quote, determined that certain actions demonstrated a disregard for Carolina's values and standards of conduct, end quote. The Los Angeles Dodgers clinched their fifth consecutive National League West title and 13th in the past 14 seasons with an 8-2 win over the Cincinnati Reds on Thursday afternoon. Kyle Tucker finished 4-5 with a home run and 3 RBI, matching a career high in hits and extra base hits.
4: Two balls and two strikes to McClain. And Halverson ready to throw the 2-2 pitch. Here it is. Swung on and missed, strike three. And for the 13th time in the last 14 years, the Dodgers are champions of the National League Western Division.
3: The call from AM 570 LA Sports, and the Dodgers now sit two games back of the Brewers for the number one seed in the National League with six of their final nine games at home. And quarterback Josh Allen quickly put his stamp on the Bills' new stadium Thursday night, leading Buffalo to a 41-31 victory over Jared Goff and the Detroit Lions. Allen finished 20 of 31 with 248 yards in the air, three touchdowns, added 69 yards on the ground, and two touchdowns. His nine touchdowns and zero turnovers in two games make him the third player in NFL history to do so, joining 2018 Pat Mahomes and 2013 Peyton Manning.
5: Allen in the shotgun, takes the snap, back to pass, looking over the middle, rips it, and it's complete for a touchdown to Dalton Kincaid. A 16-yard touchdown pass. Allen ripped a laser right over the middle.
3: The call there from 97 Rock.
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0: Now for a look at your Weather Command forecast. Today will be mostly sunny with highs in the mid-70s and north winds up to 10 miles per hour. Tonight will be mostly cloudy with lows in the upper 40s and northeast winds 5 to 15 miles per hour. Saturday will be mostly cloudy with highs in the upper 60s and northeast winds 5 to 10 miles per hour. And Saturday night will be mostly cloudy with lows in the upper 40s.
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1: Havre's biggest community gathering of the year, the 46th annual Festival Day celebration, gets underway today and runs through Sunday. The weekend is packed full of events, and Havre Area Chamber of Commerce Office Manager Tessa Nystrom says a weekend like Festival Days does not get put together without lots of help.
6: There's a lot of volunteers, there's a lot of businesses, organizations, local individuals that help put this on, help plan it. We started planning a couple months ago. Really, the beginning of the year, people were reaching out about Festival Days. So these last 2 months have been a lot of planning, but there's a lot of people that deserve a lot of credit for all the work that goes into Festival Weekend.
1: The biggest event, the Festival Days Parade, features about 70 entrants this year and will begin at 10 a.m. tomorrow morning. The parade begins at Rod's Drive-In on the south end of town and travels north down 5th Avenue, goes west on 3rd Street, and then ends between the atrium and the post office. You can see a schedule of events on the community events section of our website, highlinetoday.com. The way the government grades the quality of your beef could soon see its first major overhaul in years, and officials are giving you more time to speak up. The United States Department of Agriculture's Agricultural Marketing Service is currently reviewing official beef grading standards, which measure factors like marbling, fat cover, and meat yield. The review comes after a formal request from the American Wagyu Association to update the system to better reflect modern livestock. The government originally set a September deadline for public feedback, but industry groups requested more time to evaluate the changes. The USDA has agreed, extending the public comment window by an additional 90 days. Producers, retailers, and everyday consumers now have until December 7th to submit their thoughts online through the Federal Register.
7: A critical water project for Northeast Montana is headed to the president's desk after winning final approval in the U.S. Senate. They passed a bill this week to reauthorize the Fort Beck Reservation Rural Water System Act. The legislation extends the Bureau of Reclamation's authority to continue constructing essential water infrastructure at the Fort Peck Reservation and across Roosevelt, Sheridan, Valley, and Daniels counties. The project, which brings together tribal and non-tribal communities, is already 95% complete. Lawmakers say the extension from December 2026 to December 2028 is vital to keep construction on track. Senator Steve Daines called the passage huge news, stating that access to safe and reliable water is an absolute necessity. Representative Troy Downing added that the extension ensures these critical infrastructure projects stay on schedule. Local water officials praise the bipartisan effort, calling the historic pipeline project life-changing for the people of Northeast Montana. The Montana Fish and Wildlife Commission will hold a special meeting via Zoom on Thursday, September 24th at 1 p.m. Commissioners are set to discuss critical administrative rulemaking petitions, including a 24-hour trap check, a bear spray requirement, and changes to the state's predator management policy. If you would like to make your voice heard, you must submit public comment by Friday, September 18th. Comments may be filed online through the Commission's official portal. Keep up with news, local sports, community events, and more on HighlineToday.com. 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
8: From ABC News. I'm Sherry Preston. Everyday Americans struggling to fill up their gas tanks. The price of gas rising to just under $4.50 a gallon overnight. ABC's Elizabeth Schulze has more from a gas station in Washington, D.C.
9: When you think about what this means when you go to fill up, the cost to fill up a Chevy SUV now averaging $125. That is compared to $82 at the end of February when the war began. And prices are set to go up even more as the war slows down the flow of oil around the world.
8: Diesel up to $6.44 a gallon. Most farm equipment and semi-trucks use diesel. Farmers and truckers like Devin Wheeler in California's San Joaquin Valley say they're hurting.
10: Killing me. I have to fill up only a little bit here. If I fill up here, it's going to cost me about $1,000. I go over the next state over where it's $2 cheaper, it costs me about $6.70.
8: Prices pushed up by the wars in Ukraine and Iran, where today thousands of pro-government protesters took to the streets in Tehran in support of the hardline regime. The government planned the protest. There are protests expected today in Washington as President Trump threatens to tear down the Kennedy Center unless his name is put on it in some way.
11: Trump insists he should be recognized for helping the institution financially. But Congress just gave the center $250 million for renovations, and the financial troubles only began after Trump tried to change the name, causing performers to cancel and ticket sales to plummet.
8: ABC's Mary Bruce. Some big-time rain headed to the Midwest this weekend, starting in Mankato, Minnesota.
12: Then into early Saturday morning, Chicago could see some really heavy rains moving through. Madison down to Milwaukee. Saturday into Sunday, that keeps moving into southwest Michigan like South Haven or Kalamazoo, over to Mansfield in Columbus, Ohio, right through northern Indiana.
8: That's ABC Chief Meteorologist Ginger Z. You're listening to ABC News.
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8: The estate of actress Betty White is in the center of a legal fight over the donation she gave to the Los Angeles Zoo.
17: When she died in 2021 at the age of 99, her will was written to send money to the zoo through a nonprofit called the Greater Los Angeles Zoo Association. Back then, the group worked with the LA Zoo. Now it does not. The two had a falling out. Now it gets stuck in court. Her estate is asking a judge to make it so the money goes directly to the LA Zoo as Betty White wanted.
8: ABC's Alex Stone in LA. One more excerpt from the upcoming memoir written by Princess Diana's brother, Charles Spencer, who writes that she had reservations about her union with Charles from the beginning and that the marriage was going very badly and at some point contemplated taking her own life.
18: According to Spencer, Diana had earlier tried to back out of the marriage, but her father, a devoted royalist, insisted she had to go ahead with it. And tragically, that later his sister had even considered

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2: Throughout the region's roadways on this Friday morning, skies will be partly cloudy with visibility at 10 miles and no precipitation expected with 1 to 6 mile per hour winds from the northwest. Road work and road construction throughout the region in the following areas. Road construction on US 191, mile marker 84 to 88, south of the Missouri River, with construction on Fred Robinson Bridge and R. Mells Creek Bridge. Road construction on U.S. Highway 2, mile marker 381.3 to 383.8, with road repair and panel placement on 1st Street from 9th Ave West to 4th Ave West in Haver. Let's take a look at our extended Weather Command forecast. Today will be mostly sunny with highs in the mid-70s and north winds up to 10 miles per hour. Tonight will be mostly cloudy with lows in the upper 40s and northeast winds 5 to 15 miles per hour. Saturday will be mostly cloudy with highs in the upper 60s and northeast winds 5 to 10 miles per hour. Saturday night will be mostly cloudy with patchy fog and lows in the upper 40s with east winds up to 10 miles per hour. Sunday will be mostly

0: Sunday night through Tuesday will be mostly clear with lows in the upper 40s and highs in the mid-70s. Tuesday night will be partly cloudy with lows in the upper 40s, and Wednesday will be sunny with highs in the mid-70s. Wednesday night will be partly cloudy with lows in the upper 40s, and Thursday will be sunny with highs in the mid-70s.
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2: 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Good. 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
1: The Cascade County Sheriff's Office is implementing immediate operational changes at the Cascade County Detention Center in Great Falls as a critical staffing shortage has left the facility without enough personnel to safely maintain its current inmate population. The detention center is currently operating under emergency staffing conditions, and an emergency operations plan has been implemented to reduce the number of people housed at the facility to a level that can be safely managed with available staff. These changes are being made solely because of the current staffing shortage and are not intended to end the county's partnerships with ICE, CBP, the state of Montana, or local agencies. The Cascade County Sheriff's Office will continue working with its federal, state, and local partners to coordinate transfers and minimize disruptions while maintaining the safety and security of the detention center. You can see the full story and list of changes being implemented on our website, HighlineToday.com. The Fort Belknap Indian community is set to modernize its foster care system following a new federal funding announcement aimed at keeping children safe and speeding up local placements. The community is one of 14 jurisdictions nationwide selected to receive a Licensing Infrastructure Modernization for Child Welfare grant. This federal funding is specifically designed to eliminate bottlenecks that frequently slow down the approval of qualified kinship caregivers, foster families, and prospective adoptive parents. Fort Belknap will use its share of the funds to upgrade background check systems and deploy compliant, modern fingerprinting equipment. Tribal child welfare officials will also use the grant to train staff on the new workflows, establish performance measures, and create long-term sustainability plans.
3: A Wolf Point woman will spend more than 11 years in federal prison for her role in the brutal beating death of a man last year on the Fort Peck Indian Reservation. 26-year-old Aubrianne Lillian Desserly was sentenced earlier this week in Great Falls after pleading guilty to voluntary manslaughter. Federal prosecutors say Desserly and two co-defendants entered an abandoned Wolf Point home in February 2025 after a night of drinking. An argument escalated into a severe assault on a sleeping man, with witnesses reporting that Desserly kicked the victim in the face while others used a chokehold. A medical exam determined the victim died of neck compression and blunt force head injuries. Desserly's co-defendant, Calvin Lester, received an 11-year sentence earlier this month. The third attacker, Dylan Wetsett, awaits sentencing in October. President Donald Trump has signed a new executive order aimed at speeding up the timeline for veterans to receive Department of Veterans Affairs benefits. Titled Accelerating Access to Veterans Benefits and Employment Opportunities, the order directs the VA and the Department of War to share service members' personnel files and medical records from the day they enlist. Officials say immediate access to these files will streamline applications for health care, disability compensation, and home loans upon civilian transition. The administration reports that average disability claims processing times have already decreased by 46%, down to roughly 76 days. This new record-sharing initiative is expected to shave an additional 20 to 30 days off that average. This has been a production of New Media Broadcasters.
4: From ABC News, I'm Sherry Preston, the price of diesel fuel in overdrive, hitting $6.44 a gallon on average nationwide, with more ABC's Elizabeth Schulze's at a gas station in D.C.
5: We spoke with one manager of a trucking company in South Dakota overnight. He told us that the cost to fill up his small fleet of trucks has gone from $3,000 a week before the Iran war now to almost $7,000 now. And we are seeing these costs go across the economy. Most goods, a majority of goods in the U.S., travel through trucking. And that is why we could see these prices translate into higher costs for food, clothes, and packages.
4: A gallon of gas averaging just under $4.50 nationwide, a lot higher on the West Coast. Some San Francisco gas stations selling gas for $6.29 and diesel for just under $9 a gallon. Several notable AI experts, including NASA, Johns Hopkins, and Stanford Universities, as well as one of the creators of modern AI, Jeffrey Hinton, have signed a public letter saying companies like OpenAI and Anthropic need truly independent evaluators. That as new revelations surface.
6: Researchers have reportedly used Anthropic's Claude software to hack rival company OpenAI. The researchers told the Wall Street Journal they gained access to an employee's ChatGPT account and read files containing company secrets. OpenAI claims it's now resolved the related security issues and thanked the researchers for contacting them. This latest hack piling onto the existing calls for regulation as fears grow that artificial intelligence will keep improving itself and make human control increasingly difficult or possibly impossible.
4: ABC's Hannah Batah. The lone holdout juror in the Lindsey Clancy mistrial has issued a statement through an attorney. The juror says, "I didn't have any doubts based on all the physical evidence, key witnesses, and what the prosecution presented. I thought it was enough proof that Clancy knew exactly what she was doing and planned." Clancy admits she killed her three children, but says she did it while suffering from postpartum psychosis. This is ABC News.
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4: A Texas-based military plane crashing in northern Michigan, right near Traverse City. Their F-16 falling in a residential neighborhood. Here's ABC's Jim Ryan.
10: Witnesses describe the plane passing low overhead before it went down in a field near Traverse City, Michigan, and exploded. The pilot had already ejected. Another pilot involved in the same training mission radioed controllers to say that his wingman may have struck a bird.
4: There were evacuations, but no injuries in the neighborhood due to a hazardous chemical spill related to the crash. The fight over the future of the Kennedy Center goes on. President Trump continuing to demand that his name be put on the building.
11: He's threatening to tear it down unless he can put his name on the building, which he says will help with fundraising for renovations.
12: I think that the Trump administration should certainly have recognition.
11: A judge is now requiring 30 days notice before any demolition.
4: ABC's Karen Hua. Duncan Sheik has died.

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2: He's looking to the right, pressure. Now looking back over the middle, has to step up, and he's taken down back at the 15. The second sack of the day for the Lights.
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Let's take a look at our extended weather command forecast. Today will be mostly sunny with highs in the mid-70s and north winds up to 10 miles per hour. Tonight will be mostly cloudy with lows in the upper 40s and northeast winds 5 to 15 miles per hour. Saturday will be mostly cloudy with highs in the upper 60s and northeast winds 5 to 10 miles per hour. Saturday night will be mostly cloudy with patchy fog and lows in the upper 40s with east winds up to 10 miles per hour. Sunday will be mostly sunny with highs in the lower 70s and southeast winds up to 10 miles per hour. Sunday night through Tuesday will be mostly clear with lows in the upper 40s and highs in the mid 70s. Tuesday night will be partly cloudy with lows in the upper 40s, and Wednesday will be sunny with highs in the mid-70s. Wednesday night will be partly cloudy with lows in the upper 40s, and Thursday will be sunny with highs in the mid-70s.

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1: Welcome into another edition of Prep Sports Preview for the 2026-27 high school season. 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On this episode, we will recap last week's Havre and Chinooks football games, as well as hear from both head coaches as they round out the fourth week of the regular season. The Havre High Blue Ponies football team couldn't get the job done in their first road game of the season last Friday, although it was a much closer matchup, falling 24-14 to the Custer County Cowboys. They're heading into their bye week, and head coach Jake Eldridge shares what his team is going to be focusing on.
2: It's ourselves, as it has been, you know, just

0: you know, position by position and group by group on how do we get better at what the things that we're trying to do. And as a coaching staff, you know, looking at the things that we do well and really hammering on those and continuing to move forward with those things and get rid of some of the things that you know, aren't helping us, that we're not doing well. So really focusing on us and what we can do from an individual standpoint, and then what we can do, you know, from a schematic standpoint as coaches to get us going in the right direction to do the things that we do well. So focused on us and getting better at everything that we do moving forward.
1: The Blue Ponies' next game is next Friday on the road in Browning. The Chinook Sugar Beaters continue their success on the football field, improving to 3-0 after finishing off their three straight road games to start the season with a win against the Centerville Miners 58-0. Head coach of the Beaters, Mike Jones, shares what he wants to see from his team as they prepare for their toughest matchup of the year so far, hosting the Belt Huskies for their homecoming game tonight at 7.
2: Yeah, I mean, we're going to need everyone to step up against Belt. It's truly going to be a team effort. It's been that all week. We've been harping on that. It doesn't matter which kid you are, 1 down to 21, you know, wherever you're at on there, we need you to step up this week because this is going to be a slugfest and a dogfight, and it's going to be a heck of a game to be a part of.
1: Chinook will take on Belt at home later tonight with kickoff at 7. That'll wrap up this week's edition of Prep Sports Preview. 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
1: Havre's biggest community gathering of the year, the 46th Annual Festival Day celebration, gets underway today and runs through Sunday. 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
2: There's a lot of volunteers, there's a lot of businesses, organizations, local individuals that help put this on, help plan it. We started planning a couple months ago, really the beginning of the year, people were reaching out about Festival Days. So these last 2 months have been a lot of planning, but there's a lot of people that deserve a lot of credit for all the work that goes into Festival Weekend.
1: The biggest event, the Festival Days Parade, features about 70 entrants this year and will begin at 10 a.m. tomorrow morning. The parade begins at Rod's Drive-In on the south end of town and travels north down 5th Avenue, goes west on 3rd Street, and then ends between the atrium and the post office. 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
3: A Wolf Point woman will spend more than 11 years in federal prison for her role in the brutal beating death of a man last year on the Fort Peck Indian Reservation. 26-year-old Aubrianne Lillian Desserly was sentenced earlier this week in Great Falls after pleading guilty to voluntary manslaughter. Federal prosecutors say Desserly and two co-defendants entered an abandoned Wolf Point home in February 2025 after a night of drinking. An argument escalated into a severe assault on a sleeping man, with witnesses reporting that Desserly kicked the victim in the face while others used a chokehold. A medical exam determined the victim died of neck compression and blunt force head injuries. Desserly's co-defendant, Calvin Lester, received an 11-year sentence earlier this month. The third attacker, Dylan Wetsit, awaits sentencing in October. This has been a production of New Media Broadcasters.
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8: From ABC News, I'm Wayne Cabot. The Philadelphia Department of Public Health is notifying the public of likely measles exposure inside Children's Hospital of Philadelphia. They're giving babies antibodies and telling others who may have been exposed to check for symptoms. Pennsylvania has seen 4 measles deaths in recent weeks. All were unvaccinated. It's the worst measles outbreak in the U.S. since 1992. More than 730 cases. The Commonwealth asking the CDC to help out. Early voting began today in Virginia. In an election Democrats hope may give them back control of Congress, Republicans in some districts, once considered to be safe, are putting distance between themselves and the president.
9: Representative Maria Elvira Salazar of Miami is a 3-term Republican endorsed by Trump in a district that's 3/4 Hispanic.
10: The same Hispanics who helped you get to the White House in 2024 feel betrayed today. I'm not talking about giving them amnesty. I'm talking about giving them a dignified life.
9: Homeland Security responding, saying, whether Congresswoman Salazar likes it or not, the men and women of ICE are enforcing the laws passed by Congress, delivering the most historic mass deportation campaign in American history, exactly as President Trump promised.
8: Aaron Hua reporting. Steve Scott of our ABC affiliate KCBS reports diesel gas hit $9 a gallon in the Bay Area. It's not much better here.
11: Our team went to an Exxon in New York where the price there was $4.79 a gallon. 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
8: ABC's Elizabeth Schulze. This hit was all over our radios in 1996. Hard to believe, 30 years ago. led to a Broadway career for Spring Awakening, Alice in Wonderland, American Psycho. Duncan Sheik has died at 56, organ failure. 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
8: Across the Bay Area and Southern California, a walkout by 14,000 security guards protesting low wages. The strike affecting luxury retailers. AI giant Anthropic telling its San Francisco employees to be ready to work from home if they have to. Strikers plan a protest there today. It's a holiday comeback for a classic American company.
14: Toys R Us says they're planning a major expansion, adding 120 new stores nationwide. The retailer currently has 40 standalone stores and Toys R Us shops inside Macy's stores across the country. It's quite the comeback for the chain, which filed for bankruptcy and closed most of its stores in America nearly a decade ago.
8: ABC's Sam Champion. If you bought $10,000 in Berkshire Hathaway when Warren Buffett founded it in 1965, the Oracle of Omaha would have turned it into almost $2 million now. Shares slipped today when Buffett announced that he's giving up his role as chairman at 96 years old. He already gave up his role as the CEO. His genius, doing his homework, buying stocks for cheap, and being patient with his investments. Scientists say they found a new type of wildcat. Could be the first living feline species discovered in more than 100 years.
15: 10,000 more out-of-work Americans made their first application for jobless benefits in the week leading up to May 2nd. The number has remained stubbornly above 200,000 for 4 years, and that's where it was pegged in the Labor Department's most recent reading.
8: That's ABC's Jim Ryan on jobs. I'm Wayne Cabot, ABC News.
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17: Let's take a look at our extended weather command forecast. Today will be mostly sunny with highs in the mid-70s and north winds up to 10 miles per hour. Tonight will be mostly cloudy with lows in the upper 40s and northeast winds 5 to 15 miles per hour. Saturday will be mostly cloudy with highs in the upper 60s and northeast winds 5 to 10 miles per hour. Saturday night will be mostly cloudy with patchy fog and lows in the upper 40s, with east winds up to 10 miles per hour. Sunday will be mostly sunny with highs in the lower 70s and southeast winds up to 10 miles per hour. Sunday night through Tuesday will be mostly clear with lows in the upper 40s and highs in the mid 70s. Tuesday night will be partly cloudy with lows in the upper 40s, and Wednesday will be sunny with highs in the mid-70s. Wednesday night will be partly cloudy with lows in the upper 40s, and Thursday will be sunny with highs in the mid-70s.
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0: 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Again, that's 265-7841 to get in on Tradio. As we start off the program, we'll jump right into the phones. Hello, you're live on Tradio.
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1: Right.
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1: 3657, yeah.
0: Okay.
1: Okay, thank you.
0: Thank you. So right here on Tradio, our first caller, a garage sale going on right now as we'll jump back into the phones. Hello, you're live on Tradio.
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0: Thank you for calling into Tradio. 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
3: I have a corner curio cabinet for sale for $75. 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
3: Yeah, a corner curio cabinet, yes.
0: Okay, and that number was 406-357-7970, correct?
3: Correct.
0: All right. Thank you very much.
3: Okay. Thank you. Bye.
0: So right here on Tradio as we take the next call. Hello. 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
4: Yes. For sale is a compound bolt. 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
0: Okay, so you had a compound bow with a hard case and accessories for sale for $200. 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
4: Yes.
0: Okay, and that phone number was 406-395-4442. 4442. Okay. Thank you very much. So, right here on Tradio, we've started off the day with four back-to-back callers. And again, this is your number one place to buy, sell, rent, trade, or give away live Monday through Friday at 10:45. 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And again, we've had four callers in so far today on your number one place to buy, sell, rent, trade, or give away live over the air. Again, that's 406-265-7841 right here on Tradio as we've got our first another caller on the line. Hello, you're live on Tradio.
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0: Okay, so that was a 2018 Polaris four-wheeler?
5: Yes.
0: And the number to call was 406-353-2676, correct?
5: Yep.
0: All right. Thank you very much for calling into Tradio. So again, that number, 406-265-7841 to buy, sell, rent, trade, or give away live over the air right here Monday through Friday on KOJM and KPQX Tradio. While we wait for our next caller, we'll take a look at some of the sporting events going on this week. Haver High Golf was in Billings yesterday, and the Haver volleyball game last night against Malta was canceled. So today, Haver High Golf will be in Laurel, and the volleyball team will be in Lewistown. That one will start at 6 p.m. Skylights volleyball today at 6 p.m. will be at Dickinson State University. And Chinook football hosts their first home game of the year 4 weeks into the season tonight at 7 p.m. It is also homecoming night for the Chinook Sugar Beaters against Belt. And then tomorrow morning, at about noon, is when the Lights will host the number 4 team in the country in the College of Idaho. So that kickoff is at noon from Tillman Field. And Skylights volleyball tomorrow will be at Bismarck State College. Again, right here on Tradio, 406-265-7841 to buy, sell, rent, trade, or give away. That number again, 265-7841 to get in live on the program right here for KOJM and KPQX Tradio. As we've got another caller on the line. Hello, you're live on Tradio.
6: Yeah, this is Brian Sovel. Hey, I've got some red peppered Italian furniture I want to get rid of. It's a couch, two chairs, two ottomans, and best price offer. I need to get rid of it this weekend. It's really good shape. I need somebody to come get rid of it this weekend because I got new furniture coming in. So I'll take the best offer for it. We're at the house is at 1390 37th Avenue West. I don't know, post road. Phone number is 6802099.
0: Okay, so you had red peppered Italian furniture for sale. It was a chair, a couch, and two ottomans?
6: Two chairs, a couch, and two ottomans.
0: Okay, and then that number was 406-680-2099, correct?
6: That's it.
0: All right, thank you very much.
6: I'll take the best offer because I got to get rid of it.
0: Okay, thank you very much.
6: You bet, thank you.
0: So right here on Tradio, again, that number 406-265-7841. Hello, you're live on Tradio.
7: Yes, good morning. I would like to remind everyone of the Indian Taco Feed at the Senior Center tomorrow. From 2 until 6, we're also going to have a silent auction from 2 to 5, and it'll be $10 a plate, and it's a fundraiser for the Highline Senior Center and Lori Hofflin, who lost her home in a fire. She's our cook at the Senior Center.
0: Okay, so you are advertising the Indian Taco Feed at the Senior Center tomorrow, 2 to 6 p.m.
7: Correct.
0: And you said it was $10 per plate?
7: Correct.
0: Okay, thank you very much.
7: Thank you. Bye.
0: So right here on Tradio again, that number 406-265-7841 to buy, sell, rent, trade, or give away as we go ahead. Take a break, and we'll be back with more right here on KOJM and KPQX Tradio.
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0: 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Again, the number to call, 406-265-7841, as we've got another caller on the line. Hello, you're live on Tradio.
1: Yeah, good morning. I have for sale a 1994 Harley-Davidson motorcycle. It's an Electra Glide, and this is a nice one. You should give me a call if you're looking for a motorcycle. Also, I have a baby gate. It's brand new in the box for $50. And a used dishwasher we changed out the other day. $40 will take that away. Still works. And the phone number is 265-1529.
0: Okay, so you have a 1994 Harley-Davidson Electro Glide motorcycle?
1: Yes.
0: And then a used dishwasher for $40?
1: Yep.
0: And a new baby gate for sale?
1: Right.
0: Okay, and that number was 406-265-1529, correct?
1: That's correct.
0: All right, thank you very much.
1: You bet. Have a good day.
0: You as well. So right here on Tradio, again, that number 406-265-7841. So we'll go ahead, take a look at everything we've got called in on this Friday and get out of here. We had someone to start off the day with a garage sale going on right now until 2 p.m. at 3657 Highway 2 Northeast. We had another caller with a 925 tractor for sale, and that number was 1-406-799-4105. Another caller in on Tradio today had a corner cabinet for sale, and that number was 406-357-7970. We had someone else in on Tradio today with a compound bow for sale with hard case and accessories for $200. This caller also had two black and white kittens to give away. The number to call for more information is 406-395-4442. We had another caller today with a 2018 Polaris four-wheeler, and that number for more information was 406-353-2676. We had a red peppered Italian furniture, a set of red peppered Italian furniture called in today, two chairs, a couch, and two ottomans for sale. This number was 406-680-2099, and they were taking the best offer. So that was again 406-680-2099. We had someone else call in today with a 1994 Harley-Davidson Electro Glide motorcycle for sale, along with a used dishwasher for $40 and a brand new never used baby gate. And that number was 406-265-1529. And we had someone call in advertising the Indian taco feed at the Senior Center tomorrow from 2 to 6 p.m. And they were asking $10 per plate. And it's a fundraiser for the Senior Center. Again, the number 406-265-7841 to buy, sell, rent, trade, or give away live Monday through Friday at 10:45. And again, remember that you can find 2 weeks' worth of Tradio listings on our website at HighlineToday.com. Thank you very much for listening, and have a fantastic weekend.
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4: The Cascade County Sheriff's Office is implementing immediate operational changes at the Cascade County Detention Center in Great Falls as a critical staffing shortage has left the facility without enough personnel to safely maintain its current inmate population. The detention center is currently operating under emergency staffing conditions, and an emergency operations plan has been implemented to reduce the number of people housed at the facility to a level that can be safely managed with available staff. These changes are being made solely because of the current staffing shortage and are not intended to end the county's partnerships with ICE, CBP, the state of Montana, or local agencies.

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1: Rolling out to his right, looking downfield, throws, caught, R.J. 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
1: Bell will fake the handoff to Wicks, roll out to his left, throw to the sideline. That one's caught by Jamison Norbode, and he'll run into the end zone for the touchdown.
0: It's Chinook and Belt from Hoon Field on Friday at 7 p.m.
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4: 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It also includes handling phone inquiries, assisting with account maintenance, and completing additional tasks assigned by the supervisor. 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Provide brief interventions, patient education, referrals, and maintain accurate records while helping patients stay engaged in treatment across medical, behavioral, and dental services. Cemetery District Manager. Cemetery District Manager oversees daily operations, record keeping, and long-term upkeep of the grounds. The role combines administrative duties with hands-on field work, including operating heavy equipment for burials and grounds maintenance. The manager maintains accurate burial records, coordinates with the governing board, and provides compassionate support to the funeral directors and families. Job Service can assist with developing resumes, completing applications, strengthening your interview skills, or designing a job search plan. We are prepared to assist you in addressing your specific needs. 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The quote of the week is from H.G. Wells. If you fall down yesterday, stand up today.
5: The hits of 1961 on the Rock. My little runaway. 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
3: Let's take a look at our extended weather command forecast. Today will be mostly sunny with highs in the mid-70s and north winds up to 10 miles per hour. Tonight will be mostly cloudy with lows in the upper 40s and northeast winds 5 to 15 miles per hour. Saturday will be mostly cloudy with highs in the upper 60s and northeast winds 5 to 10 miles per hour. Saturday night will be mostly cloudy with patchy fog and lows in the upper 40s with east winds up to 10 miles per hour. Sunday will be mostly sunny with highs in the lower 70s and southeast winds up to 10 miles per hour. Sunday night through Tuesday will be mostly clear with lows in the upper 40s and highs in the mid 70s. Tuesday night will be partly cloudy.

0: and Wednesday will be sunny with highs in the mid-70s. Wednesday night will be partly cloudy with lows in the upper 40s, and Thursday will be sunny with highs in the mid-70s.
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2: Hello and welcome into another edition of Insight. It is Festival Days weekend, so today we sit down with Office Manager of the Havre Chamber, Tessa Nystrom, and talk about Festival Days. And Tessa, when you think of Festival Days, what do you think of? What is it?
3: Havre Festival Days is kind of a weekend that Havre all comes together. People come home. A lot of people visit Havre. There's class reunions going on. So it's just kind of a summer, end of summer celebration, and just a time to get together with family and friends.
2: And of course, there's all kinds of events going on all weekend, all across town. But events like these, Tessa, don't get put on without lots of help.
3: There's a lot of volunteers. There's a lot of businesses, organizations, local individuals that, you know, help put this on, helps plan it. We started planning a couple months ago. I mean, really the beginning of the year, people were reaching out about Festival Days. So these last 2 months have been a lot of planning, but there's a lot of people that deserve a lot of credit for all the work that goes into Festival Weekend.
2: The marquee event is, of course, the parade. And maybe, Tessa, just remind us and remind those that want to watch the parade what the parade route is.
3: So the parade route will be from Rods, and it'll go north on 5th Avenue, and then it'll go west on 3rd Street, and all the way over to between the atrium and the post office.
2: And I know you said you've got about 70 entrants for the parade, so a big parade. And those that are in the parade, what do they do? How do they get lined up, and where should they go?
3: For the parade entries, lineup begins at 8 a.m., so from 8 to 10, and then parade float judging will start at 9. So smaller floats or vehicles or walking groups will line up at the high school parking lot, and then larger floats or bigger equipment, they will go to the 5th Avenue Christian Church parking lot, and then any horses or anything like that will go to the bridge over by Rods.
2: And then for those of us that want to watch the parade, what are some suggestions for us?
3: We want to make sure that everyone's safe, whether you're in the parade or just watching the parade. So when you're lining up to watch, just make sure you're not blocking those intersections just in case emergency crews do need to get through. And then make sure you keep an eye on your kiddos. Make sure they're not running out into the street to get candy. And then we'll make sure that all the entries are tossing candy far enough out. But we just want to make sure everyone's safe.
2: That Festival Days parade gets underway at 10 o'clock tomorrow morning. It's a big weekend in Havre. Havre Festival Days. Go find your favorite event and maybe try something new this year. We want to thank Tessa Nystrom for sitting down with us and talking about Havre Festival Days. We appreciate her doing that. You can find a schedule of events on our website, highlinetoday.com. This has been another edition of Insight. 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

Thanks for joining us for today's Top Pop. 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KOJM.

0: Sugar Beater football has started the year rolling to three straight victories over Sims, Shodo, and Centerville by a combined 124 points. Chinook will face their toughest challenge yet in the undefeated Belt Huskies. Head coach of the Beaters, Mike Jones, knows that Friday will be a dogfight.
1: You know, defensively, they've been with Coach Triplett for a long time, so they're trying to take away your best stuff. They're very physical on the defense and offensive side of the ball, especially their O&D line and linebackers and running backs. So they're just a well-coached team. They're very physical. They're a bunch of great athletes. And, you know, we keep telling our boys, we're a bunch of great athletes. We're well-coached. We're disciplined. So we have two very good teams, well-disciplined teams, going at each other. And so it's going to be a grueling, fun dogfight.
0: Kickoff between the Sugar Beaters and the Huskies is set for 7 p.m. from Hoon Field. 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Thursday, Haverhigh Boys and Girls Golf competed at the Billings Central Invite. Evan Aulish finished with the highest score for the boys with an 80. Jasper Aulish was right behind him with an 89. Payson Billy finished with a 90. Braxton Hughes finished with a 91. And Jediah Antonich finished with a 92. For the girls, Raylan Smith finished with a 94. Liv Cote finished with the 106. And Lily Ofist finished with 122. Skylights Volleyball is looking to extend their two-game winning streak this weekend as they hit the road again for a match with Dickinson State on Friday at 6 p.m. and Saturday at 1 p.m.

0: Jerry Wagner of the Skylights program shared with New Media Broadcaster Sports that his team has performed strong on the road so far, and he expects a similar performance this weekend.
1: We've been very good being on the road and going into any environment and finding some consistency in our game, our going to our strengths, and really knowing that we have to bring those along with us at a high level in order to be competitive in the conference. And I expect that'll be the case when we go into Dickinson and then on to Bismarck this week.
0: Skylights volleyball is 1-1 on the road in Frontier Conference play so far, with a 3-2 win over Rocky Mountain College and a 2-3 loss to Carroll College. For your sports rundown through Sunday, September 20th, MSU Northern Lights football on Saturday the 19th will be at home versus the College of Idaho at 12 p.m. on KPQX. Rodeo is at Dawson Community College on Friday and Saturday the 18th and 19th. Haverhill Golf will be in Laurel on Friday the 18th. The Blue Pony volleyball team will head to Lewistown and play Fergus on Friday. The Chinook Sugar Beater volleyball team on Saturday the 19th will be at Cut Bank. And Chinook Cross Country will also be in Missoula.
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7: Rolling out to his right, looking downfield, throws, caught, R.J. 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
7: Bell will fake the handoff to Wicks, roll out to his left, throw to the sideline. That one's caught by Jameson Norbode, and he'll run into the end zone for the touchdown.
0: It's Chinook and Belt from Hoon Field on Friday at 7 p.m. Welcome into Montana at Noon on this Friday of September 18th. Remember that Montana at Noon is your one-stop listen for North Central Montana, local news, weather, funeral notices, and state news. Our joke of the day today, where do fish keep their money? In a riverbank. Now let's take a look at our local Weather Command forecast. Today will be mostly sunny with highs in the mid-70s and north winds up to 10 miles per hour. Tonight will be mostly cloudy with lows in the upper 40s and northeast winds 5 to 15.

0: miles per hour. Saturday will be mostly cloudy with highs in the upper 60s and northeast winds 5 to 10 miles per hour. Saturday night will be mostly cloudy with patchy fog and lows in the upper 40s with east winds up to 10 miles per hour. Sunday will be mostly sunny with highs in the lower 70s and southeast winds up to 10 miles per hour. Sunday night through Tuesday will be mostly clear with lows in the upper 40s and highs in the mid 70s. Tuesday night will be partly cloudy with lows in the upper 40s, and Wednesday will be sunny with highs in the mid 70s. Wednesday night will be partly cloudy with lows in the upper 40s, and Thursday will be sunny with highs in the mid 70s. And that will do it for today's local weather. Coming up on our local news, Festival Days starts today, and the Fort Belknap community is modernizing its foster care system. 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
4: Havre's biggest community gathering of the year, the 46th Annual Festival Days celebration, gets underway today and runs through Sunday. The weekend is packed full of events, and Havre Area Chamber of Commerce Office Manager Tessa Nystrom says a weekend like Festival Days does not get put together without lots of help.
5: There's a lot of volunteers, there's a lot of businesses, organizations, local individuals that help put this on, help plan it. 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So these last 2 months have been a lot of planning, but there's a lot of people that deserve a lot of credit for all the work that goes into Festival Weekend.
4: The biggest event, the Festival Days Parade, features about 70 entrants this year and will begin at 10 a.m. tomorrow morning. The parade begins at Rod's Drive-In on the south end of town and travels north down 5th Avenue, goes west on 3rd Street, and then ends between the atrium and the post office. You can see a schedule of events on the community events section of our website, HighlineToday.com. The Fort Belknap Indian community is set to modernize its foster care system following a new federal funding announcement aimed at keeping children safe and speeding up local placements. The community is one of 14 jurisdictions nationwide selected to receive a Licensing Infrastructure Modernization for Child Welfare grant. This federal funding is specifically designed to eliminate bottlenecks that frequently slow down the approval of qualified kinship caregivers, foster families, and prospective adoptive parents. Fort Belknap will use its share of the funds to upgrade background check systems and deploy compliant modern fingerprinting equipment. Tribal child welfare officials will also use the grant to train staff on the new workflows, establish performance measures, and create long-term sustainability plans. The Cascade County Sheriff's Office is implementing immediate operational changes at the Cascade County Detention Center in Great Falls as a critical staffing shortage has left the facility without enough personnel to safely maintain its current inmate population. The detention center is currently operating under emergency staffing conditions, and an emergency operations plan has been implemented to reduce the number of people housed at the facility to a level that can be safely managed with available staff. These changes are being made solely because of the current staffing shortage and are not intended to end the county's partnerships with ICE, CBP, the state of Montana, or local agencies. The Cascade County Sheriff's Office will continue working with its federal, state, and local partners to coordinate transfers and minimize disruptions while maintaining the safety and security of the detention center. You can see the full story and list of changes being implemented on our website, HighlineToday.com. The way the government grades the quality of your beef could soon see its first major overhaul in years, and officials are giving you more time to speak up. The United States Department of Agriculture's Agricultural Marketing Service is currently reviewing official beef grading standards, which measure factors like marbling, fat cover, and meat yield. The review comes after a formal request from the American Wagyu Association to update the system to better reflect modern livestock. The government originally set a September deadline for public feedback, but industry groups requested more time to evaluate the changes. The USDA has agreed, extending the public comment window by an additional 90 days. Producers, retailers, and everyday consumers now have until December 7th to submit their thoughts online through the Federal Register.
3: The Montana Fish and Wildlife Commission will hold a special meeting via Zoom on Thursday, September 24th at 1 p.m. Commissioners are set to discuss critical administrative rulemaking petitions, including a 24-hour trap check, a bear spray requirement, and changes to the state's predator management policy. If you would like to make your voice heard, you must submit public comment by Friday, September 18th. Comments may be filed online through the Commission's official portal. A critical water project for Northeast Montana is headed to the President's desk after winning final approval in the U.S. Senate. They passed a bill this week to reauthorize the Fort Peck Reservation Rural Water System Act. The legislation extends the Bureau of Reclamation's authority to continue constructing essential water infrastructure at the Fort Peck Reservation and across Roosevelt, Sheridan, Valley, and Daniels counties. The project, which brings together tribal and non-tribal communities, is already 95% complete. Lawmakers say the extension from December 2026 to December 2028 is vital to keep construction on track. Senator Steve Daines called the passage huge news, stating that access to safe and reliable water is an absolute necessity. Representative Troy Downing added that the extension ensures these critical infrastructure projects stay on schedule. Local water officials praised the bipartisan effort, calling the historic pipeline project life-changing for the people of Northeast Montana. President Donald Trump has signed a new executive order aimed at speeding up the timeline for veterans to receive Department of Veterans Affairs benefits. Titled Accelerating Access to Veterans Benefits and Employment Opportunities, the order directs the VA and the Department of War to share service members' personnel files and medical records from the day they enlist. Officials say immediate access to these files will streamline applications for health care, disability compensation, and home loans upon civilian transition. The administration reports that average disability claims processing times have already decreased by 46%, down to roughly 76 days. This new record-sharing initiative is expected to shave an additional 20 to 30 days off that average. The directive also mandates IT system updates, including an integration of artificial intelligence, and tasks the Department of Labor with enhancing transition programs to help veterans secure post-military employment. VA Secretary Doug Collins stated the collaboration will eliminate weeks of waiting, while Department of War Secretary Pete Hegseth will assist in making the transition as seamless as possible. A Wolf Point woman will spend more than 11 years in federal prison for her role in the brutal beating death of a man last year on the Fort Peck Indian Reservation. 26-year-old Aubrianne Lillian Desserly was sentenced earlier this week in Great Falls after pleading guilty to voluntary manslaughter. Federal prosecutors say Desserly and two co-defendants entered an abandoned Wolf Point home in February 2025 after a night of drinking. An argument escalated into a severe assault on a sleeping man, with witnesses reporting that Desserly kicked the victim in the face while others used a chokehold. A medical exam determined the victim died of neck compression and blunt force head injuries. Desserly's co-defendant, Calvin Lester, received an 11-year sentence earlier this month. The third attacker, Dylan Wetsit, awaits sentencing in October.
0: And that concludes today's local and state news. We're going to take a time out and be back right here with more Montana at noon after this.
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3: Welcome back to Montana at Noon. We have no funeral notices today, so let's take another look at our local weather command forecast. Today will be mostly sunny with highs in the mid-70s and north winds up to 10 miles per hour. Tonight will be mostly cloudy with lows in the upper 40s and northeast winds 5 to 15 miles per hour. Saturday will be mostly cloudy with highs in the upper 60s and northeast winds 5 to 10 miles per hour. Saturday night will be mostly cloudy with patchy fog and lows in the upper 40s with east winds up to 10 miles per hour. Sunday will be mostly sunny with highs in the lower 70s and southeast winds up to 10 miles per hour. Sunday night through Tuesday will be mostly clear with lows in the upper 40s and highs in the mid 70s. Tuesday night will be partly cloudy with lows in the upper 40s, and Wednesday will be sunny with highs in the mid 70s. Wednesday night will be partly cloudy with lows in the upper 40s, and Thursday will be sunny with highs in the mid 70s. And that will do it for today's local weather and conclude this Friday edition of Montana at Noon. 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
2: On America's 250th birthday, we wonder, what if radio had been there from the start?
3: We are coming to you live from Chicago, where a fire has broken out on the west side. There's a rumor it started, can you believe this, in a barn. And now, the winds are picking up. Wait, we're getting reports it's jumped the street. Entire blocks are catching. People are leaving their homes. They're being told, everyone head for the lake. This is spreading faster than anyone expected. They're telling us to head for the lake now. Flames are leaping from rooftop to rooftop. The sky is glowing. There's embers falling like rain. We'll keep you informed.
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4: Let's take a look at our extended weather command forecast. Today will be mostly sunny with highs in the mid-70s and north winds up to 10 miles per hour. Tonight will be mostly cloudy with lows in the upper 40s and northeast winds 5 to 15 miles per hour. Saturday will be mostly cloudy with highs in the upper 60s and northeast winds 5 to 10 miles per hour. Saturday night will be mostly cloudy with patchy fog and lows in the upper 40s with east winds up to 10 miles per hour. Sunday will be mostly sunny with highs in the lower 70s and southeast winds up to 10 miles per hour. Sunday night through Tuesday will be mostly clear with lows in the upper 40s and highs in the mid 70s. Tuesday night will be partly cloudy with lows in the upper 40s, and Wednesday will be sunny with highs in the mid-70s. Wednesday night will be partly cloudy with lows in the upper 40s, and Thursday will be sunny with highs in the mid-70s.
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3: Hi, everybody. I'm Russell Nimitz. Well, with another Public Lands Council annual meeting now in the books, for Wyoming rancher Ty Checkitz, this year's annual meeting carried a different tone. Checkitz, president of the Association of National Grasslands and vice chair of the PLC's Grazing Committee, joined ranchers from across the West this week in Copper Mountain, Colorado, and he described the mood among producers as upbeat.
4: A lot of optimism. It's wonderful. It's been the most positive and optimistic meeting I've been to. The good news is we have a great BLM head and a great Forest Service chief. It's amazing what those two men have done with their good attitude and their support in the ranchers. It's gave a breath of fresh air. To me, it's the first time in 100 years we've had a chance to be on offense, and we've made a lot of progress. And hope and pray we make a difference for our kids and for our grandkids for generations to come.
3: Now, one of his biggest priorities has been the Grasslands Grazing Act of 2025, legislation aimed at changing federal law governing grazing agreements on national grasslands. And he told me this week at the PLC's annual meeting that the Association of National Grasslands has worked for roughly 15 years now to get legislation addressing the issue before Congress.
4: Simply put, it takes and puts our grasslands on equal footing with the direct permittees of the Forest Service and the BLM. Currently, today, our permits can be canceled within 30 days' notice. I had no idea that until I started coming to these meetings. But I went to Congress twice and testified of it. It's currently in the House bill and made it through the committees. And I have to admit, when I went back to D.C., I thought I was going to get two black eyes. And I was treated respectfully by both sides, and I'm grateful for that.
3: And as both Association of National Grasslands president and a leader on PLC's Grazing Committee, Checkitz said he sees the current policy discussions as a great opportunity to help address issues producers have worked on for many years. Stay with us. We'll have more Ag News right after this.
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3: Well, on Thursday, Agriculture Secretary Brooke Rollins told the chair of the National Dairy Board, which runs the Dairy Checkoff Program, to halt several environmental initiatives, saying that they were not aligned with the Trump administration's policy. According to AgriPulse, she pointed specifically to the Dairy Checkoff's work on Scope 3, greenhouse gas emission accounting. Now, in response, a statement provided by a spokesperson for Dairy Management Inc., the nonprofit that manages the Dairy Checkoff program, said the organization will work very closely with the USDA to review their projects. For the Western Ag Network, I'm Russell Nimitz.

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1: Hi, everybody. I'm Russell Nimitz. Well, here on this Friday afternoon, live and feeder cattle futures are trading.

0: being mixed ahead of the next USDA cattle on feed report due out this afternoon. Right now, the best guess for on feed, 101.8%, placements 96.8%, and a marketing's guess of 96.1%. We'll see how it all shakes out, but that's how it's looking right now. October live cattle up 30 cents at 215.95. December live cattle up 30 cents at 216.55. September feeder cattle off a half a dollar at 334.32. And October feeders down 57 at 323.80. And I should also mention, in what has tested the market so far this week, the cash cattle markets out of feedlot country look to be steady. Yesterday, though, at Ogallala Livestock Auction in Ogallala, Nebraska, over 2,700 head of feeder cattle, 4 to 5 weight steers, 492 up to 535, 5 to 6 weights, 432 up to 458, 6 to 7 weights, 353 up to 409, some 7 weights at 377, 8 to 900 pound steers, 3 1/4 up to 349, 900 to 1,000 pounders, 317 up to 348, and those steers over 1,000 pounds brought 278 up to 312 a pound. You know, good horses don't happen by accident. 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
0: 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Folks, these horses and this Weaver family are the real deal. It's all happening tomorrow in Great Falls. Well, yesterday was the Newell Sheepyard's annual replacement ewe lamb and feeder ewe special, over 12,000 head. Those 60 to 80 pound feeder lambs topped out at 376, and those replacement ewes topped at 460. Commodities aren't faring quite as well today as they have been. Right now, March KC winter wheat off nearly 12 at 795. Chicago wheat for March off 14 at 728. And March Minneapolis spring wheat's off 11 at 760. March corn's off 3 1/4 at 541. May corn down 2 1/2 at 548. And January soybeans off 17 at 1319. For the Western Ag Network, I'm Russell Nemitz.
2: 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The Downtown Craft and Vendor Show will be held 8 a.m. to 2 p.m. on 3rd Avenue from 1st to 3rd Street. 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
1: Rolling out to his right, looking downfield, throws, caught, R.J. 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
1: Bell will fake the handoff to Wicks, roll out to his left, throw to the sideline. That one's caught by Jamison Norbode, and he'll run into the end zone for the touchdown.
0: It's Chinook and Belt from Hoon Field on Friday at 7 p.m.
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0: New Media Broadcasters hopes you enjoy Festival Days in Havre. On Saturday, starting at noon until the end of the Demolition Derby, enjoy Pronto Pups and Cheese Fries from the Lions Club booth at the Great Northern Fairgrounds. The Pony Gear pop-up shop will be open from noon to 3 p.m. at Big Sky Soul. Kiss the Pig fundraiser takes place at the Haverhill County Library starting at 1 p.m. The Undercover Band will be performing in front of the Atrium Mall from 11 a.m. to 2 p.m. and the KNMB Tribute Band 1 p.m. to 9 p.m. in Town Square. The 48-hour softball tournament continues, and find Beast Treats during that competition this weekend in various locations. Have a great time at Havre Festival Days. The Haverhill County Library invites the public to its Talk on Tuesday program. Every Tuesday from noon to 1 p.m., share your favorite book, a recent book you've read, or a story you'd like to tell. 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All programs at the Haverhill County Library are free and open to the public.
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1: Let's take a look at our extended weather command forecast. Today will be mostly sunny with highs in the mid-70s and north winds up to 10 miles per hour. Tonight will be mostly cloudy with lows in the upper 40s and northeast winds 5 to 15 miles per hour. Saturday will be mostly cloudy with highs in the upper 60s and northeast winds 5 to 10 miles per hour. Saturday night will be mostly cloudy with patchy fog and lows in the upper 40s with east winds up to 10 miles per hour. Sunday will be mostly sunny with highs in the lower 70s and southeast winds up to 10 miles per hour. Sunday night through Tuesday will be mostly clear with lows in the upper 40s and highs in the mid 70s. Tuesday night will be partly cloudy with lows in the upper 40s, and Wednesday will be sunny with highs in the mid-70s. Wednesday night will be partly cloudy with lows in the upper 40s, and Thursday will be sunny with highs in the mid-70s.
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3: 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Now looking back over the middle, has to step up, and he's taken down back at the 15. The second sack of the day for the Lights.
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1: Havre's biggest community gathering of the year, the 46th Annual Festival Day celebration, gets underway today and runs through Sunday. 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
2: 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We started planning a couple months ago, really the beginning of the year, people were reaching out about Festival Days. So these last 2 months have been a lot of planning, but there's a lot of people that deserve a lot of credit for all the work that goes into Festival Weekend.
1: The biggest event, the Festival Days Parade, features about 70 entrants this year and will begin at 10 a.m. tomorrow morning. 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
3: A Wolf Point woman will spend more than 11 years in federal prison for her role in the brutal beating death of a man last year on the Fort Peck Indian Reservation. 26-year-old Aubrianne Lillian Desserly was sentenced earlier this week in Great Falls after pleading guilty to voluntary manslaughter. Federal prosecutors say Desserly and two co-defendants entered an abandoned Wolf Point home in February 2025 after a night of drinking. An argument escalated into a severe assault on a sleeping man, with witnesses reporting that Desserly kicked the victim in the face while others used a chokehold. A medical exam determined the victim died of neck compression and blunt force head injuries. Desserly's co-defendant, Calvin Lester, received an 11-year sentence earlier this month. The third attacker, Dylan Wetsit, awaits sentencing in October. This has been a production of New Media Broadcasters. 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
1: Bell will fake the handoff to Wicks, roll out to his left, throw to the sideline. That one's caught by Jamison Norbode, and he'll run into the end zone for the touchdown.
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0: New Media Broadcasters encourages you to take in the activities during Haver Festival Days. On Saturday, from 2 to 6 p.m., a benefit for Lori Holland will be held at the Highline Senior Center. The Fall Brawl Demo Derby begins at 4 o'clock at the Great Northern Fairgrounds. The JC's Glow Run starts at Veterans Memorial Park at 7 p.m. The Haver Trap Club will host a moonlight shoot at 7 p.m., and a street dance with live music from the Plowed Under Band begins at 9 p.m. at PJ's. Don't forget the 48-hour softball tournament, and that you can find Beach Treats during their competition around Haver at various locations. Have a wonderful time at Haver Festival Days.
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0: 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Driver must be at least 16 years old with a valid driver's license to operate. Always wear a helmet, take a safety training course, and never drink and ride.
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3: Let's take a look at our extended weather command forecast. Today will be mostly sunny with highs in the mid-70s and north winds up to 10 miles per hour. Tonight will be mostly cloudy with lows in the upper 40s and northeast winds 5 to 15 miles per hour. Saturday will be mostly cloudy with highs in the upper 60s and northeast winds 5 to 10 miles per hour. Saturday night will be mostly cloudy with patchy fog and lows in the upper 40s with east winds up to 10 miles per hour. Sunday will be mostly sunny with highs in the lower 70s and southeast winds up to 10 miles per hour. Sunday night through Tuesday will be mostly clear with lows in the upper 40s and highs in the mid 70s. Tuesday night will be partly cloudy with lows in the upper 40s, and Wednesday will be sunny with highs in the mid-70s. Wednesday night will be partly cloudy with lows in the upper 40s, and Thursday will be sunny with highs in the mid-70s.
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1: Havre's biggest community gathering of the year, the 46th Annual Festival Day celebration, gets underway today and runs through Sunday. The weekend is packed full of events, and Havre Area Chamber of Commerce Office Manager Tessa Nystrom says a weekend like Festival Days does not get put together without lots of help.
5: There's a lot of volunteers, there's a lot of businesses, organizations, local individuals that help put this on, help plan it. We started planning a couple months ago. Really, the beginning of the year, people were reaching out about Festival Days. So these last 2 months have been a lot of planning, but there's a lot of people that deserve a lot of credit for all the work that goes into Festival Weekend.
1: The biggest event, the Festival Days Parade, features about 70 entrants this year and will begin at 10 a.m. tomorrow morning. The parade begins at Rod's Drive-In on the south end of town and travels north down 5th Avenue, goes west on 3rd Street, and then ends between the atrium and the post office. You can see a schedule of events on the community events section of our website, HighlineToday.com. The way the government grades the quality of your beef could soon see its first major overhaul in years, and officials are giving you more time to speak up. The United States Department of Agriculture's Agricultural Marketing Service is currently reviewing official beef grading standards, which measure factors like marbling, fat cover, and meat yield. The review comes after a formal request from the American Wagyu Association to update the system to better reflect modern livestock. The government originally set a September deadline for public feedback, but industry groups requested more time to evaluate the changes. The USDA has agreed, extending the public comment window by an additional 90 days. Producers, retailers, and everyday consumers now have until December 7th to submit their thoughts online through the Federal Register.
4: A critical water project for Northeast Montana is headed to the president's desk after winning final approval in the U.S. Senate. They passed a bill this week to reauthorize the Fort Beck Reservation Rural Water System Act. The legislation extends the Bureau of Reclamation's authority to continue constructing essential water infrastructure at the Fort Peck Reservation and across Roosevelt, Sheridan, Valley, and Daniels counties. The project, which brings together tribal and non-tribal communities, is already 95% complete. Lawmakers say the extension from

0: September 2026 to December 2028 is vital to keep construction on track. Senator Steve Daines called the passage huge news, stating that access to safe and reliable water is an absolute necessity. Representative Troy Downing added that the extension ensures these critical infrastructure projects stay on schedule. Local water officials praised the bipartisan effort, calling the historic pipeline project life-changing for the people of Northeast Montana. The Montana Fish and Wildlife Commission will hold a special meeting via Zoom on Thursday, September 24th at 1 p.m. Commissioners are set to discuss critical administrative rulemaking petitions, including a 24-hour trap check, a bear spray requirement, and changes to the state's predator management policy. If you would like to make your voice heard, you must submit public comment by Friday, September 18th. Comments may be filed online through the Commission's official portal. Keep up with news, local sports, community events, and more on HighlineToday.com. 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
1: From ABC News, I'm Wayne Cabot. President Trump saying today he's going to ban news networks from the White House whose coverage he considers to be fake news.
2: When you look at CNN, it's just fake. That's why their ratings are no good. When you look at MS Now, which used to be MSNBC, which some people call MSDNC, Democratic National Committee, it's fake news.
1: So Trump says he is banning those networks along with Politico and says he may ban others. No let-up in rising gas prices. Regular gas now $4.47. A station in the Bay Area is selling diesel for $9 a gallon. And wait till that first home heating oil bill comes.
3: We are expected to see the cost of home heating oil, as that heats a lot of homes in the Northeast. Those prices, those bills, expected to go up more than 30% this winter.
1: ABC's Elizabeth Schulze, and now Bloomberg reports, refining customers across Europe are being told by the Saudis they will be allocated no crude next month. The Philadelphia Department of Public Health is notifying the public of likely measles exposure at Children's Hospital of Philadelphia, including inside the neonatal intensive care unit. They're giving babies antibodies and telling others who may have been exposed to check for symptoms. Pennsylvania has seen 36 new cases since Wednesday, and the deaths of 4 unvaccinated patients. That holdout juror in the Lindsey Clancy case says, despite what people might have heard, he never doubted her guilt. He says she knew exactly what she was doing when she strangled her 3 children. A hearing on possibly more charges comes later this month.
4: They're basically asking the judge to look at all the evidence and all the testimony in the case and come to his own conclusion that she's not guilty by reason of insanity, effectively, and basically make it so that there's no need for an additional trial. So we'll hear arguments about that motion. It's possible we even get a ruling from the judge.
1: This is ABC News.
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1: Rustling up a mountain lion on the streets of San Francisco.
9: Back up!
1: The animal wandered for hours before getting darted by animal control. The whole situation had neighbors on edge as they were being told to stay in their homes. Speaking of cats, scientists say they found a new type of wildcat. Could be the first living feline species discovered in more than 100 years.
10: It's not a lion or a tiger, but it is a new kind of feline. Scientists have unveiled what they believe could be the first new living feline species in over a century. The Leopardus tilcayo is a small cat native to Bolivia's cloud forests. It weighs around 3 pounds, about the size of most kittens, and has a distinctive spotted pelt similar to a larger leopard. A man had been keeping it, but as it grew, realized he didn't have a house cat. He actually had something completely different.
1: ABC's Sherry Preston.
10: ABC News.
1: Hang on to your steering wheel. Loss of control is possible because of a problem with the steering rack housing in some Volkswagens. They're recalling more than 200,000 Tiguans, Atlases, and Q3s. Meta facing a lawsuit by more than 70 people who say that their intimate moments got recorded by Meta's new smart glasses. Some users in California say it caught them undressing, going to the bathroom, having sex, entering passwords. One guy who put his glasses on the bathroom counter says it unknowingly recorded him. Meta intends to fight the allegations. It says there's no problem. Wayne Cabot, ABC News.
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0: Your Weather Command forecast. Tonight, mostly cloudy, low in the upper 40s, northeast wind 5 to 15 miles per hour. Tomorrow, mostly cloudy, high near 70, east wind 5 to 10 miles per hour. Tomorrow night, mostly cloudy, low in the upper 40s, southeast wind up to 10 miles per hour. Sunday, mostly sunny, high in the lower 70s, southeast wind up to 10 miles per hour. Sunday night through Thursday, mostly clear, low in the upper 40s, high in the upper 70s. Partly cloudy at the Rock, 77 degrees, northwest wind 4 miles per hour.
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3: 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The second sack of the day for the Lights.
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4: Welcome into another edition of Prep Sports Preview for the 2026-27 high school season. 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On this episode, we will recap last week's Havre and Chinooks football games, as well as hear from both head coaches as they round out the fourth week of the regular season. The Havre High Blue Ponies football team couldn't get the job done in their first road game of the season last Friday, although it was a much closer matchup, falling 24-14 to the Custer County Cowboys. They're heading into their bye week, and head coach Jake Eldridge shares what his team is going to be focusing on.
5: It's ourselves, as it has been, position by position and group by group on how do we get better at what the things that we're trying to do. And as a coaching staff, looking at the things that we do well and really hammering on those and continuing to move forward with those things and get rid of some of the things that aren't helping us, that we're not doing well. So really focusing on us and what we can do from an individual standpoint, and then what we can do, from a schematic standpoint as coaches to get us going in the right direction to do the things that we do well. So focus on us and getting better at everything that we do moving forward.
4: The Blue Ponies' next game is next Friday on the road in Browning. The Chinook Sugar Beaters continue their success on the football field, improving to 3-0 after finishing off their three straight road games to start the season with a win against the Centerville Miners 58-0. Head coach of the Beaters, Mike Jones, shares what he wants to see from his team as they prepare for their toughest matchup of the year so far, hosting the Belt Huskies for their homecoming game tonight at 7.
6: Yeah, we're going to need everyone to step up against Belt. It's truly going to be a team effort. It's been that all week. We've been harping on that. It doesn't matter which kid you are, 1 down to 21. Wherever you're at on there, we need you to step up this week because this is going to be a slugfest and a dogfight, and it's going to be a heck of a game to be a part of.
4: Chinook will take on Belt at home later tonight with kickoff at 7. That'll wrap up this week's edition of Prep Sports Preview. Thank you for tuning in, and thank you once again to our sponsor, Scharf, Cato & Company. 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
5: Bell will fake the handoff to Wicks, roll out to his left, throw to the sideline. That one's caught by Jameson Norbode, and he'll run into the end zone for the touchdown.
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0: I'm John Ryder. NBA and the Utah Jazz have agreed on a five-year, $157.5 million deal with guard Keontae George, who averaged nearly 24 points and 6 assists per game last season. Week 2 of the NFL getting started last night in Buffalo, with the Bills going to 2-0 with a 41-31 victory over the Lions. Josh Allen with 248 yards passing, 3 touchdowns to 3 different receivers, and 2 touchdown runs as well. Allen on playing his first game at Buffalo's new stadium, Highmark Stadium.
1: Yeah, I think at the national anthem, caught myself like taking it all in and understanding how cool of what I get to do. You know, my job is the coolest thing in the world. It's everything that I've ever wanted, to be the quarterback of an NFL franchise. And I'm just very fortunate that I ended up here in Buffalo and got to, be the first quarterback to open this stadium, which is it's a special spot.
0: And ESPN NFL analyst Dan Orlovsky says that Buffalo has the most explosive offense in the NFL.
2: Healthy, that'll be the best offense in football this year, because it's impossible to defend if they're healthy. The tight ends change everything. I think Kincaid changes everything. Whatever you think about JSN is to Darnold, Jamar Chase is to Burrow, Puka is to Matthew Stafford, Kincaid is to Josh Allen. He's the go-to guy. I think he's big Cooper Kupp. And the tight ends are so versatile that you put them on the field and it's like, okay, we got to have people to stop the run, and they're all good enough in the pass game. And then you put them on the field, they're like, we got to stop the pass game, and they're all good enough in the run game. It's the best offensive line in ball. It's one of the best backs in ball. It's the quarterback that's the best player in football right now. So healthy, specifically now that they've got DJ and Palmer healthy, this will be the best offense in football. Yeah.
0: And Bills receiver DJ Moore suffered an AC joint sprain in the win, but it's not considered to be serious.
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9: Your Weather Command forecast. Tonight, mostly cloudy, low in the upper 40s, northeast wind 5 to 15 miles per hour. Tomorrow, mostly cloudy, high near 70, east wind 5 to 10 miles per hour. Tomorrow night, mostly cloudy, low in the upper 40s, southeast wind up to 10 miles per hour. Sunday, mostly sunny, high in the lower 70s, southeast wind up to 10 miles per hour. Sunday night through Thursday, mostly clear, low in the upper 40s, high in the upper 70s. Outside the Rock Studios, mostly cloudy, 76 degrees, with north wind at 6 miles per hour.
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3: Good afternoon and happy Festival Days weekend. It's a big weekend in Havre, always is. We want to thank our sponsors, Independence Bank, Dylan's Pizza, Barely Square Quilting, and the Holiday Village Mall. As I said, always a big weekend. Some of it's going on now. A lot of it starts tonight. And, of course, it goes all weekend. And visiting with Tessa Nystrom from the Havre Chamber, I guess, first of all, Tessa, with a weekend this big, it takes a lot of people to put this on, a lot of volunteers and a lot of businesses.
4: Yeah, it's quite interesting, that's for sure. There's a lot of volunteers. There's a lot of businesses, organizations, local individuals that, you know, help put this on, helps plan it. We started planning a couple months ago. I mean, really the beginning of the year, people were reaching out about Festival Days. So these last 2 months have been a lot of planning, but there's a lot of people that deserve a lot of credit for all the work that goes into Festival Weekend.
3: What do you think makes this just a special weekend for Havre?
4: I feel like it's the weekend that Havre comes alive for the most.

0: most part. I mean, there's tons of people around. I feel like you can't really go anywhere in town without being a part of Festival Days. So there's just so much community and music and fun, and it's just a really good time.
1: Here are some of the Festival Days activities going on right now. The Highline Quilt Guild Quilt Show going on till 5 o'clock tonight at the Holiday Village Mall. You've got the Fireman Policeman Softball Game at 4:30. The Steve Heil Memorial Car Show goes 5 till 9 tonight, and the 48-hour co-ed softball tournament gets underway at 6th Avenue Field. 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Of course, that parade at 10 o'clock tomorrow morning, and we hope that you will pick something out and enjoy this Festival Days weekend. 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
3: Bell will fake the handoff to Wicks, roll out to his left, throw to the sideline. 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
1: The Cascade County Sheriff's Office is implementing immediate operational changes at the Cascade County Detention Center in Great Falls as a critical staffing shortage has left the facility without enough personnel to safely maintain its current inmate population. The detention center is currently operating under emergency staffing conditions, and an emergency operations plan has been implemented to reduce the number of people housed at the facility to a level that can be safely managed with available staff. These changes are being made solely because of the current staffing shortage and are not intended to end the county's partnerships with ICE, CBP, the state of Montana, or local agencies. The Cascade County Sheriff's Office will continue working with its federal, state, and local partners to coordinate transfers and minimize disruptions while maintaining the safety and security of the detention center. You can see the full story and list of changes being implemented on our website, HighlineToday.com. The Fort Belknap Indian community is set to modernize its foster care system following a new federal funding announcement aimed at keeping children safe and speeding up local placements. The community is one of 14 jurisdictions nationwide selected to receive a Licensing Infrastructure Modernization for Child Welfare grant. This federal funding is specifically designed to eliminate bottlenecks that frequently slow down the approval of qualified kinship caregivers, foster families, and prospective adoptive parents. Fort Belknap will use its share of the funds to upgrade background check systems and deploy compliant, modern fingerprinting equipment. Tribal child welfare officials will also use the grant to train staff on the new workflows, establish performance measures, and create long-term sustainability plans.
4: A Wolf Point woman will spend more than 11 years in federal prison for her role in the brutal beating death of a man last year on the Fort Peck Indian Reservation. 26-year-old Aubrianne Lillian Desserly was sentenced earlier this week in Great Falls after pleading guilty to voluntary manslaughter. Federal prosecutors say Desserly and two co-defendants entered an abandoned Wolf Point home in February 2025 after a night of drinking. An argument escalated into a severe assault on a sleeping man, with witnesses reporting that Desserly kicked the victim in the face while others used a chokehold. A medical exam determined the victim died of neck compression and blunt force head injuries. Desserly's co-defendant, Calvin Lester, received an

0: 11-year sentence earlier this month. The third attacker, Dylan Wetsit, awaits sentencing in October. President Donald Trump has signed a new executive order aimed at speeding up the timeline for veterans to receive Department of Veterans Affairs benefits. Titled Accelerating Access to Veterans Benefits and Employment Opportunities, the order directs the VA and the Department of War to share service members' personnel files and medical records from the day they enlist. Officials say immediate access to these files will streamline applications for health care, disability compensation, and home loans upon civilian transition. The administration reports that average disability claims processing times have already decreased by 46%, down to roughly 76 days. This new record-sharing initiative is expected to shave an additional 20 to 30 days off that average. This has been a production of New Media Broadcasters.
1: From ABC News, I'm Wayne Cabot. President Trump said today he's banning three major news organizations from the White House because of issues he has with their coverage.
2: Politico and MS Now, which nobody ever heard of, and CNN, which is doing very poorly. The reason they do so poorly is because they have no credibility. And if they had credibility, I wouldn't be sitting here right now. So we are banning them. Yes, we are. And there may be others to follow.
1: Paramount now says its bid for Warner Brothers includes foreign investment totaling just under 50%, mostly from Saudi Arabia, UAE, and Qatar. Paramount has told California it intends to leave Hollywood if the state doesn't drop its antitrust suit. A political battle may be holding up life-saving help for hundreds of measles patients in Pennsylvania. As word comes of possible exposure now inside the Children's Hospital of Philadelphia, including its neonatal intensive care unit.
3: Pennsylvania now seeing over 100 measles cases in the last week alone. The total number of infections topping over 730. And now the state is requesting assistance from the CDC's disease detectives to help contain the outbreak. But the state is also saying it would rescind that request if the CDC did not acknowledge the four measles deaths it had reported. It comes after an online feud between Health Secretary RFK Jr. and Pennsylvania Governor Josh Shapiro about the deaths. Yuri Benajad, ABC News, New York.
1: And 36 more measles cases reported today since Wednesday in Pennsylvania. A vehicle bomb explodes at a mosque in northwest Pakistan, 21 dead, including police, showing up for prayers. The World Food Program says because of a massive shortfall in funding, more than a million people in South Sudan may lose access to food next month. American farmers are doing well, says Vice President Vance, campaigning today for Republicans in Iowa, crediting exports under President Trump, but acknowledging more work needs to be done. He didn't mention tariffs or the rise in diesel, now $6.50 a gallon. This is ABC News.
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1: About the Don Jr. wedding, President Trump said today he hears that his son paid back the Russian oligarch with close ties to Russian President Putin, who hosted two nights of parties after their wedding. If you bought $10,000 in Berkshire Hathaway when Warren Buffett founded it in 1965, the Oracle of Omaha would have turned it into almost $2 million. Its shares slipped a little bit today when Buffett said that he's giving up his role as chairman at 96 years old. He already gave up his role as CEO. His genius? Doing his homework, buying stocks for cheap, and being patient with his investments. So long to a singer whose 1996 song was everywhere.
9: I am barely breathing, and I can't find the air.
10: Duncan
9: Cheek was best known for this radio hit, Barely Breathing, before turning his sights on Broadway with Spring Awakening, an envelope-pushing show that musicalized teenaged angst. The show swept Tony nominations in 2007. Cheek was 56. He also did musicals based on American Psycho and Alice in Wonderland. He died from organ failure. Sherry Preston, ABC News.
1: 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And tickets to see Macklemore next month at Red Rocks in Colorado are up 45%.
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0: Your Weather Command forecast. Tonight, mostly cloudy, low in the upper 40s, northeast wind 5 to 15 miles per hour. Tomorrow, mostly cloudy, high near 70, east wind 5 to 10 miles per hour. Tomorrow night, mostly cloudy, low in the upper 40s, southeast wind up to 10 miles per hour. Sunday, mostly sunny, high in the lower 70s, southeast wind up to 10 miles per hour. Sunday night through Thursday, mostly clear, low in the upper 40s, high in the upper 70s. Right now at the Rock, mostly cloudy, 76 degrees, and north wind at 4 miles per hour.
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fire roaring at my back. As she disappeared, but soon she returned. In her hand was a bottle of wine, in the other a glass. She poured some of the wine from the bottle into the glass and raised it to her lips.

0: Heights Athletic Scholarship Foundation will host their 6th annual tailgate party tomorrow when the Lights football team hosts College of Idaho. The event will get underway at noon at Tillman Field on the MSU Northern Campus to include free brats, chips, and drinks. There will be football boards and bucket drawings. Everyone is welcome. Any proceeds raised will benefit student-athlete scholarships.
1: Good afternoon again and happy festival days. I'm at the Holiday Village Mall where the Highline Quilt Guild Quilt Show is going on. Thanks to our sponsors of Flynn Realty, Senex Zip Trip, Highline Law and Badland Motors. And with me right now is Karen Pollington, co-director of the Highline Quilt Guild. And I guess, Karen, tell us a little bit about the quilt show and this

0: 250th birthday, and so we did quilts for the last 250 years. And then we also had a little contest that we opened to the community called Quilt Me America. And we have those, they're only 20 inches by 20 inches max, and we have those hanging. Then we also did a patriotic category, which we've never had before. And then we have our routine categories, and that goes from large quilts to youth quilts. And we do have like 7 youth quilts this year, and that age group is under 17.
1: And people can come up, look at the quilts, and they can vote on their favorite, correct?
0: Correct. The other thing that we do have new this year, that we have a auction quilt. And that's right when you come in the door, and the bids are open for anyone that wants to. Highest bidder will get it, and we will be awarding that on Sunday. And we've got our Feed My Sheep quilt that's on the wall, and tickets can be purchased for that along with our mini raffles that we have. And I think people are used to those, but they're on display for everyone to see.
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0: Area road conditions as reported by the Montana Department of Transportation. Throughout the region this evening, normal seasonal driving conditions. Early this evening, mostly clear skies, becoming partly cloudy west, north, and east of Havre. Mostly cloudy skies expected to the south. Visibility up to 10 miles, no precipitation expected. Northerly winds up to 10 miles per hour. Road construction, U.S. Highway 2, mile marker 375.8 to 376.4 in Havre. Road work on the north side slopes and ditch of the highway, mile marker 381.3 to 383.8 in Havre. Road work with inlay grinding and pavement and crosswalk marking. Secondary 432, mile marker 34.2 to 40.5 southwest of Hingham, overlay paving. Montana 81, mile marker 19.4 to 20.4 east of Denton, bridge replacement with detour. US 191, mile marker 86 to 88.5 south of the Missouri River, road work with mill and overlay on bridge decks, new joints, and new paved approaches to Fred Robinson Bridge and Armels Creek Bridge. With a Friday evening look at local area road conditions, I'm Kelly Korsbeck for New Media Broadcasters. Here at the Rock Studios, mostly cloudy, 76 degrees, winds are calm. Your Weather Command forecast, tonight mostly cloudy, low in the upper 40s, northeast wind 5 to 15 miles per hour. Tomorrow mostly cloudy, high near 70, east wind 5 to 10 miles per hour. Tomorrow night, mostly cloudy, low in the upper 40s, southeast wind up to 10 miles per hour. Sunday mostly sunny, high in the lower 70s, southeast wind up to 10 miles per hour. Sunday night through Thursday, mostly clear, low in the upper 40s, high in the upper 70s.
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0: Welcome to Havre Festival Days from New Media Broadcasters. Saturday kicks off with the Kiwanis Pancake Breakfast, 7 a.m. to noon at St. Jude's Parish Center. The Downtown Craft and Vendor Show will be held 8 a.m. to 2 p.m. on 3rd Avenue from 1st to 3rd Street. 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The model train run starting at 10 a.m. at the Frank DeRosa Museum. 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Have a great weekend at Festival Days.
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1: Havre's biggest community gathering of the year, the 46th annual Festival Day celebration, gets underway today and runs through Sunday. The weekend is packed full of events, and Havre Area Chamber of Commerce Office Manager Tessa Nystrom says a weekend like Festival Days does not get put together without lots of help.
4: There's a lot of volunteers, there's a lot of businesses, organizations, local individuals that help put this on, help plan it. We started planning a couple months ago. Really, the beginning of the year, people were reaching out about Festival Days. So these last 2 months have been a lot of planning, but there's a lot of people that deserve a lot of credit for all the work that goes into Festival Weekend.
1: The biggest event, the Festival Days Parade, features about 70 entrants this year and will begin at 10 a.m. tomorrow morning. The parade begins at Rod's Drive-In on the south end of town and travels north down Fifth Avenue, goes west on Third Street, and then ends between the atrium and the post office. You can see a schedule of events on the community events section of our website, HighlineToday.com. The way the government grades the quality of your beef could soon see its first major overhaul in years, and officials are giving you more time to speak up. The United States Department of Agriculture's Agricultural Marketing Service is currently reviewing official beef grading standards, which measure factors like marbling, fat cover, and meat yield. The review comes after a formal request from the American Wagyu Association to update the system to better reflect modern livestock. The government originally set a September deadline for public feedback, but industry groups requested more time to evaluate the changes. The USDA has agreed, extending the public comment window by an additional 90 days. Producers, retailers, and everyday consumers now have until December 7th to submit their thoughts online through the Federal Register.
2: A critical water project for Northeast Montana is headed to the President's desk after winning final approval in the U.S. Senate. They passed a bill this week to reauthorize the Fort Peck Reservation Rural Water System Act. The legislation extends the Bureau of Reclamation's authority to continue constructing essential water infrastructure at the Fort Peck Reservation and across Roosevelt, Sheridan, Valley, and Daniels counties. The project, which brings together tribal and non-tribal communities, is already 95% complete. Lawmakers say the extension from December 2026 to December 2028 is vital to keep construction on track. Senator Steve Daines called the passage huge news, stating that access to safe and reliable water is an absolute necessity. Representative Troy Downing added that the extension ensures these critical infrastructure projects stay on schedule. Local water officials praise the bipartisan effort, calling the historic pipeline project life-changing for the people of Northeast Montana. The Montana Fish and Wildlife Commission will hold a special meeting via Zoom on Thursday, September 24th at 1 p.m. Commissioners are set to discuss critical administrative rulemaking petitions, including a 24-hour trap check, a bear spray requirement, and changes to the state's predator management policy. If you would like to make your voice heard, you must submit public comment by Friday, September 18th. Comments may be filed online through the Commission's official portal. Keep up with news, local sports, community events, and more on HighlineToday.com.

0: Ag Committee vote to send the Senate Farm Bill that Democrats blocked in August to the full chamber. McConnell, true to his word to help pass a farm bill, cast the 12th GOP vote needed to advance the Senate Farm Bill. Now, the final vote reversed in August, 10-11 defeat, when Ag Panel Democrats all voted no, with McConnell sidelined and Alabama's Tommy Tuberville not in the room. Committee approval was a victory for Chair John Bozeman of Arkansas, despite a last-minute fight over a GOP amendment to reform livestock production standards to deal with California's Prop 12. Bozeman ruled the amendment out of order and called for the vote.
1: The ayes are 12. The noes are 11.
2: The ayes are 12. The noes are 11. The Agriculture Act of 2026 will be reported.
0: The $64,000 question now is when Majority Leader John Thune of South Dakota will actually put the farm bill on the Senate floor, given the body's in for just two more weeks after this, before the November elections.
3: I would like to get this into conference with the House as soon as possible. You know, floor time is going to be challenging, obviously, for the reasons I mentioned, particularly if we get on the bills that we're going to be voting on today.
0: So in the meantime, the wait game continues in farm and ranch country.
4: Molson Coors would like to raise a cold Coors Banquet and a cold Coors Light to toast Colorado, Montana, and Wyoming barley growers. 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It's because of your hard work and dedication that Molson Coors is able to raise the High Country barley that is the main ingredient to our iconic beers that so many people enjoy. So the next time any of you have a beer, thank a farmer, because without them, it would not be possible.
0: 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Well, it looks like farm income is expected to decline in 2026, despite stronger crop receipts and higher government payments. FAPRI projects net farm income at $155 billion, or down $8 billion from last year, as higher fuel, fertilizer, and other input costs continue to squeeze margins. For the Western Ag Network, I'm Russell Nimitz.
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0: New Media Broadcasters hopes you enjoy Festival Days in Havre. On Saturday, starting at noon until the end of the Demolition Derby, enjoy Pronto Pups and Cheese Fries from the Lions Club booth at the Great Northern Fairgrounds. Blue Pony Gear pop-up shop will be open from noon to 3 p.m. at Big Sky Soul. Kiss the Pig fundraiser takes place at the Haverhill County Library starting at 1 p.m. The Undercover Band will be performing in front of the Atrium Mall from 11 a.m. to 2 p.m. and the KNMB Tribute Band 1 p.m. to 9 p.m. in Town Square. The 48-hour softball tournament continues, and find Beast Treats during that competition this weekend in various locations. 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
2: 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That one's caught by Jamison Norbode, and he'll run into the end zone for the touchdown.
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1: Sugar Beater football has started the year rolling to three straight victories over Sims, Shoto, and Centerville by a combined 124 points. Chinook will face their toughest challenge yet in the undefeated Belt Huskies. Head coach of the Beaters, Mike Jones, knows that Friday will be a dogfight.
6: You know, defensively, they've been with Coach Tripa for a long time, so they're trying to take away your best stuff. And they're very physical on the defense and offensive side of the ball, especially their O&D line and linebackers and running backs. So they're just a well-coached team. They're very physical. They're a bunch of great athletes. And, you know, we keep telling our boys, we're a bunch of great athletes. We're well-coached. We're disciplined. So we have two very good teams, well-disciplined teams, going at each other. And so it's going to be a grueling, fun dogfight.
1: Kickoff between the Sugar Beaters and the Huskies is set for 7 p.m. from Hoon Field. 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Thursday, Haver High Boys and Girls Golf competed at the Billings Central Invite. Evan Aulish finished with the highest score for the boys with an 80. Jasper Aulish was right behind him with an 89. Payson Billy finished with a 90. Braxton Hust finished with a 91. And Jediah Antonich finished with a 92. For the girls, Raylan Smith finished with a 94. Liv Cote finished with the 106. And Lily Ofist finished with 122. Skylights Volleyball is looking to extend their two-game winning streak this weekend as they hit the road again for a match with Dickinson State on Friday at 6 p.m. and Saturday at 1 p.m. against Bismarck State College. Coach Jerry Wagner of the Skylights program shared with New Media Broadcaster Sports that his team has performed strong on the road so far, and he expects a similar performance this weekend.
7: We've been very good being on the road and going into any environment in finding some consistency in our game, our going to our strengths, and really knowing that we have to bring those along with us at a high level in order to be competitive in the conference. And I expect that'll be the case when we go into Dickinson and then on to Bismarck this week.
1: Skylights volleyball is 1-1 on the road in Frontier Conference play so far, with a 3-2 win over Rocky Mountain College and a 2-3 loss to Carroll College. For your sports rundown through Sunday, September 20th, Montana State University Northern Skylights volleyball will be at Dickinson State on Friday the 18th at 6 p.m. And then on Saturday the 19th at 1 p.m., the Skylights will play Bismarck State College. MSU Northern Lights football on Saturday the 19th will be at home versus the College of Idaho at 12 p.m. on KPQX. Rodeo is at Dawson Community College on Friday.

0: 15th. The Blue Pony volleyball team will head to Lewistown and play Fergus on Friday. Haverhigh Cross Country will be at the Mountain West Classic in Missoula, and Haverhigh football is on their bye week. The Chinook Sugar Beater volleyball team on Saturday the 19th will be at Cut Bank. Chinook Cross Country will also be at the Mountain West Classic in Missoula, and Chinook football on Friday the 18th will be at home for the first time this year versus Belt, with kickoff at 7 p.m.
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2: I'm John Ryder. NBA and the Utah Jazz have agreed on a five-year, $157.5 million deal with guard Keontae George, who averaged nearly 24 points and 6 assists per game last season. Week 2 of the NFL getting started last night in Buffalo, with the Bills going to 2-0 with a 41-31 victory over the Lions. Josh Allen with 248 yards passing, 3 touchdowns to 3 different receivers, and 2 touchdown runs as well. Allen on playing his first game at Buffalo's new stadium, Highmark Stadium.
3: Yeah, I think at the national anthem, caught myself like taking it all in and understanding how cool of what I get to do. You know, my job is the coolest thing in the world. It's everything that I've ever wanted, to be the quarterback of an NFL franchise. And I'm just very fortunate that I ended up here in Buffalo and got to, be the first quarterback to open this stadium, which is it's a special spot.
2: And ESPN NFL analyst Dan Orlovsky says that Buffalo has the most explosive offense in the NFL.
4: Healthy, that'll be the best offense in football this year, because it's impossible to defend if they're healthy. The tight ends change everything. I think Kincaid changes everything. Whatever you think about JSN is to Darnold, Jamar Chase is to Burrow, Puka is to Matthew Stafford, Kincaid is to Josh Allen. He's the go-to guy. I think he's big Cooper Kupp. And the tight ends are so versatile that you put them on the field and it's like, okay, we got to have people to stop the run, and they're all good enough in the pass game. And then you put them on the field, they're like, we got to stop the pass game, and they're all good enough in the run game. It's the best offensive line in ball. It's one of the best backs in ball. It's the quarterback that's the best player in football right now. So healthy, specifically now that they've got DJ and Palmer healthy, this will be the best offense in football, yeah.
2: And Bills receiver DJ Moore suffered an AC joint sprain in the win, but it's not considered to be serious.
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0: 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There for you every season of the year. Hello and welcome into another edition of Insight. It is Festival Days weekend, so today we sit down with office manager of the Havre Chamber, Tessa Nystrom, and talk about Festival Days. And Tessa, when you think of Festival Days, what do you think of? What is it?
1: Havre Festival Days is kind of a weekend that Havre all comes together. People come home. A lot of people visit Havre. There's class reunions going on. So it's just kind of a, I feel like a summer, end of summer celebration and just a time to get together with family and friends.
0: And of course, there's all kinds of events going on all weekend, all across town. But events like these, Tessa, don't get put on without lots of help.
1: There's a lot of volunteers. There's a lot of businesses, organizations, local individuals that, you know, help put this on, helps plan it. We started planning a couple months ago. I mean, really the beginning of the year, people were reaching out about Festival Days. So these last 2 months have been a lot of planning, but there's a lot of people that deserve a lot of credit for all the work that goes into Festival Weekend.
0: The marquee event is, of course, the parade, and maybe Tessa, just remind us and remind those that want to watch the parade what the parade route is.
1: So the parade route will be from Rods, and it'll go north on 5th Avenue, and then it'll go west on 3rd Street, and all the way over to between the atrium and the post office.
0: And I know you said you've got about 70 entrants for the parade, so a big parade. And those that are in the parade, what do they do? How do they get lined up, and where should they go?
1: For the parade entries, lineup begins at 8 a.m., so from 8 to 10, and then parade float judging will start at 9. So smaller floats or vehicles or walking groups will line up at the high school parking lot, and then larger floats or bigger equipment, they will go to the 5th Avenue Christian Church parking lot, and then any horses or anything like that will go to the bridge over by Rods.
0: And then for those of us that want to watch the parade, what are some suggestions for us?
1: We want to make sure that everyone's safe, whether you're in the parade or just watching the parade. So when you're lining up to watch, just make sure you're not blocking those intersections just in case emergency crews do need to get through. And then make sure you keep an eye on your kiddos, make sure they're not running out into the street to get candy, and then we'll make sure that all the entries are tossing candy far enough out, but we just want to make sure everyone's safe.
0: That Festival Days parade gets underway at 10 o'clock tomorrow morning. It's a big weekend in Havre. Havre Festival Days. 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We want to thank Tessa Nystrom for sitting down with us and talking about Havre Festival Days. We appreciate her doing that. You can find a schedule of events on our website, highlinetoday.com. 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
2: Your Weather Command forecast. Tonight, mostly cloudy, low in the upper 40s, northeast wind 5 to 15 miles per hour. Tomorrow, mostly cloudy, high near 70, east wind 5 to 10 miles per hour. Tomorrow night, mostly cloudy, low in the upper 40s, southeast wind up to 10 miles per hour. Sunday, mostly sunny, high in the lower 70s, southeast wind up to 10 miles per hour. Sunday night through Thursday, mostly clear, low in the upper 40s, high in the upper 70s.
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0: 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The After School Squad meets every Wednesday at 4 p.m. The After School Squad at the Harlem Public Library.
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5: 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I am at Memorial Field with Tammy Bowles. Tammy, 35th year for the 48-hour softball tournament. What's things look like this year? How many teams and schedule?
6: We have 17 teams. We'll start like our usual schedule. We'll start tonight about 6 o'clock. 7 o'clock really is our first game time. Guns and Hoses takes place before that. We'll start at 7 and we'll end Sunday night around 6 o'clock.

0: I know you always take a break for the parade, right?
1: Yes, we do take a break for the parade for safety reasons of people sitting outside and not listening when we say heads up, and for our people here to enjoy the parade too. But there will be games continuing on at the Havre Softball Complex.
0: And a fundraiser, right? So we're raising some money for what's funds go for?
1: The funds go to our youth program here in town and a little bit of help with the high school program still as well. So we continue to do that effort. And some of it goes to improvements down here at the field that we want to do for our youth and for the community.
0: Come on down, support the 48-hour softball tournament. Get yourself a beverage and a burger. And I guess if you have insomnia and you wake up at 2 o'clock in the morning look for something to do, come down to the ballpark.
1: We will be here. So look to see you all here.
0: All right, that's coming up tonight, and of course we've got the Steve Heil Memorial Car Show going on tonight. Full slate of activities, of course, tomorrow as well. The big marquee event tomorrow is the parade. That comes underway at 10 o'clock tomorrow morning, and again, just a reminder, they're kind of asking people not to block the intersections when they're watching that parade, just in case we have some emergency services or something needs to get through. But hey, find something this Festival Days weekend. If you can't find anything to do this weekend, you are not trying. We want to thank our sponsors for bringing you these broadcasts. They are Dillon's Pizza, Barely Square Quilting, Holiday Village Mall, and Kim Cripps, Havre Highline Realty. 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